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13: Well, hello, everybody. Before we get going, this is really self-serving. I swear I'm talking Dylan Larkin. But am I allowed? Am I allowed just to start? I have a little secret I want to tell you. And by me telling you this secret, it might devalue one of the greatest golf courses in not just Michigan, but the country. I'm going to do it because I'm proud of myself. Today, I feel like the luckiestest man on the face of the earth. Sorry, that's the Lou Gehrig speech. Today, I had the good fortune, the luck, to play Oakland Hills, the South Course. It was amazing. And I hope the people at Oakland Hills aren't listening because they're going to want to make their course tougher. They're going to be embarrassed. I shot a 99. Ha ha. I broke 100. Ha ha. That's nothing, Gussman. I thought Jeff Gussman behind the glass would be like, wow, what a great job by you. Nothing. He's just walking around. He just gave me the finger. He's wearing his Tom Izzo, his own shirt. I shot a 99. I am so pumped. I'm so happy. I'm so proud of myself. A 99. What? I just got a note. Oh, we are in network. Okay, cool. So be on time. I'm going to do that, I promise. Listen, we'll get into Dylan Larkin. The news broke earlier today. He's got three teams. I'm curious what you believe. But again, just one more victory lap. We walked. We had a caddy. I did tip the caddy very well. $100 tip. That's right. The caddy was already paid for, but I threw in a hundy. These guys were amazing. They tell you where to shoot the ball. All you got to do is listen. I mean, I was 170 out. My caddy's like, use a 6-iron. I'm like, I can't hit a 6-iron 170. He's like, yes, you can. I'm like, God, I love your confidence in me. I broke out a 6-iron and sure as hell, I mean, I didn't hit the green, of course. I was right or left of it, but still, I was close enough. He was right. So just to reiterate, a 99. Oakland Hills is going to need to change everything. They're going to need to make their... They don't want this news getting out. The toughest, most awesome course in the country. 99. That's all I got for you.
0: I still think Gator would shoot better, but...
13: I saw Gator down there. I saw Gator and Doug, and they were watching the people on the driving range. I don't know if they were watching me, but here's how bad I am at golf very quickly. They have this gorgeous driving range, and it's a weird setup. It makes you think you're hitting the ball probably further than you are. It's like an optical illusion, but it's good for me because it makes my confidence up. Anywho, I go up there, and I'm warming up. I'm piping some 9-irons, if I do say so myself, and I break out the big gun, break out the big dog, right, the driver. And I hear a

0: guy next to me. He goes, do you guys have those balls that are restricted so they don't fly as far? And I'm like, why would you want a ball that doesn't fly as far? Then I realized that the driving range, the trees where you can't get the balls back, it's like 250, 260 out. So a lot of people on the driving range can hit a driver 250 or 260. So they hit these balls that don't fly as far, so you can't lose the balls, which makes perfect sense. And then there's me that don't need those balls. I hit a drive 230 and I was happy. Meanwhile, these guys are worried that they're going to pipe a drive 280 into the bushes and lose the balls. I didn't even know that was a thing. See, this is the brilliance of being a wimp like I am. I don't have to worry about hitting a ball too far. Anyway, it was freaking amazing. Somebody says the senior tees. No, we were the blue tees. It was amazing. What
1: that's a
0: course.
1: Great story.
0: Thank you. What a course. What a day. What an absolute job by myself, okay? I just pat myself on the back. My boss, you know my boss, Powers? He gave me 10 strokes. I beat him. Now, I mean, he still beat me, of course, by 7 strokes. But at least he didn't beat me by 10 or more. Anyway, that's all I got for you. You have no idea how nice it feels to come on the radio after playing Oakland Hills and say that you didn't shoot in the hundreds.
2: I'm hard.
0: I am hard. Give me some blue chew. All right. Anyway, how's everybody doing? Quick text. Senior tease now. Allie and Howell, Jeff, don't have balls to lose balls. No, that's funny. Funny. That's a good one. That's a good one. I'm in a good mood. You can't bring me down. You can't bring me down, people. Nothing you say can bring me down. So it was a phenomenal afternoon, and I feel pretty good about life. All right, that's all I got. I'll catch you next time. 97.1. No, I'm kidding. I'm kidding. So the news of the day, it's not the surging Tigers who took 2 of 3 from the M's. It's not the fact that Anthony Munoz still doesn't know how to throw a strike. That was an unbelievable end to that game yesterday. But it's the list. The list has come out. And I was listening to the Costa and the Jansen morning extravaganza today. And I'm on my way to Oakland Hills. And Jim says, wow, we have the list. And I'm like, you have the list? They have the Dylan Larkin list of where he would be willing to be traded to. And then Costa reads the list. Now, why, mind you, Helene St. James does a great job at the Free Press. She says in her article that she's not talked to Yzerman and or Larkin, but she believes the three teams on the list are Vegas. They're in the Cup Finals right now, 2 games away from winning the Cup, not to mention have recently won a Cup. Florida, they've won back-to-back Cups, the last 2 Stanley Cups, and Quinn Hughes' team. Like, I'm not even going to call them the Minnesota Wild. They're just Quinn Hughes' team. And I immediately thought, here's what I immediately thought. If this is true, Dylan Larkin, A, is soft as hell, and B, move over Ben Johnson because Dylan Larkin is public enemy number 1 in the state of Michigan. Are you telling me? And maybe Wojo's right, by the way. Maybe this is a negotiating tool, or maybe the Red Wings leaked this to make Dylan look really bad. However you want to look at it, if this is accurate, if Dylan only wants to go to 3 teams, when, by the way, the March swoons were kind of on him, at least partially in Detroit, he was a part of not making the postseason. It's not like Dylan is blameless because he's not. But if he turns around and says, hey, bro, I don't want to do anything. I want to be Kevin Durant. I want to be a guy with a free ride. Because that's what it would be. If you go to Vegas to play second line center, if you go to Florida to play with Matthew Tkachuk, second line center, if you go to Minnesota to play with Quinn Hughes, here's what you're doing. And a bunch of other guys, by the way, that were on Team USA. Here's what you're doing. You're looking for a cup. And you don't want to do anything but show up to work and win said cup. You don't want to be the captain anymore. You don't want to go through the trials and tribulations of losing and figuring out how to win in the postseason. All you want is a Stanley Cup, and you want to do, it feels like, as little as possible. That's what it tells me if those are the 3 teams. And I want to ask you, how do you feel? I think it makes Dylan Larkin look

0: that's an effing joke. What? You don't believe me? I wouldn't believe me either, but it's true, I swear. I might be coming along, I'm just saying. Talking about Dylan Larkin, what else will we talk about? Apparently the list is now published, and it's Florida, it's Vegas, and it's Quinn Hughes. Hearing this, if this is true, if these are the only three teams, is Dylan Larkin now public enemy number one? That's number one. And number two, doesn't this make Dylan look soft? If there's a third question, I kind of feel people might side more with Yzerman than Larkin. And before we go to the phones, I am fascinated with the decision that Yzerman would have. If these are the only three teams and Larkin's like, listen, I'm not going to be a team player. I'm not giving you a huge pool of teams. I'm not going to make this easy on you. You know, if Dylan just really wanted to get out, if he wanted to actually not screw Detroit, he'd give you 10 teams. He would allow you to create a bidding war. You would get a great return. If it's only three teams, the return you're going to get is not great. And yes, Steve doesn't have to do anything. But how's that going to look? Eventually, Dylan is going to win. You cannot do nothing. So let's say it is just the three teams. And let's say the return that you're going to get if you're Yzerman ain't great. You still got to make it. You still got to do it. You can't keep Dylan Larkin on your team. What are you going to say? A C at training camp? You're going to rip the C off his chest? It's going to turn into a soap opera more than it already is. It's going to be an absolute disaster. Eventually, Steve is going to have to trade Dylan. And by the way, don't you think the rest of the NHL is watching? This is so public. I'm sure nobody wanted it this way, but it's so public that the entire NHL is watching. And Steve is going to need to get free agents. Steve is going to need to make trades right now if he's not looking to rebuild. And you know the entire league is watching how Steve treats his former captain. It is a bleep show. And when this first happened, last week, Wojo and I came on the air. We argued about it. Wojo's like, it's no big deal. I'm like, this is awful. I still think it's awful. And by the list now being public, if this is only the list, if it's only these three teams, these three really good hockey teams, if that's it, it makes Steve's job even harder. It makes the return even lesser. And it makes Dylan look even worse, in my opinion. And it's kind of crazy because I do believe a lot of people sided with Dylan Larkin early on. And I think now that public perception is swaying towards backing Yzerman, as crazy as that is, as bad as he's been. James in Tecumseh, you're on 97.1. Hey, James, how are you, pal?
1: Not too bad. How you doing, Mr. Jeff?
0: Wonderful.
1: Congratulations on Oakland Hills.
0: 99, James. I'm going to put that card up on my mantle.
1: Yep. So,
0: thank you.
1: Just want to say, good job there. Dylan Larkin, in my opinion, has always been soft. His own teammates let him get pushed around because there's been a couple times where Dylan had to fight for himself
0: a couple times.
1: Yes, yes, and nobody's come to his defense. Nobody.
0: No, so James. And by the way, I think that Steve believes Dylan is soft. Now, who knows what has led us to this point? But yes, I mean, there was actually a local article written kind of intimating that very point. But go on.
1: All right. How many goals did Dylan score in the month of March?
0: I don't know, but we all know he had one even strength 5-on-5 goal in the second half of the season.
1: Yes. So a lot of the blame's got to go on the players. A lot of it goes on Stevie, too. But Dylan's got to take the blame for not leading the team, period. But this is what I would do. I could work with the three teams.
0: Yeah.
1: No problems one bit at all. Because you can bring another team in to get that pool a lot better. This is what I would do. I would trade Dylan to Minnesota. And then I would bring Toronto in. And we get Austin Matthews back, and then we're both shipping things to
0: James, I mean, Austin Matthews, too, has a no movement. And if he were to make sure he gets out of Toronto, does he want to come to Detroit? Because Detroit is no closer to winning than Toronto is. You can make the case Toronto is closer to winning than Detroit is. And, James, I appreciate the call. I don't know if that would work, but I do believe we're going to see more of

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9: All right. 9 o'clock hour. If you missed the big story today, I shot 99 in Oakland Hills. Oh, wait, that's not the big story. It's the big story to me. I'm gleaming. I'm glowing. Ask Jeff Gussman. He's never seen me so happy. But we're talking about Dylan Larkin. And earlier today, the Freep reports that the three teams on the Larkin list are Florida. They've won the last two cups. Vegas. Probably going to win the cup this year. They're up 2-1 on Carolina. And Quinn Hughes, Dylan Larkin's younger brother. At least that's what Quinn says. He looks at Dylan as an older brother. Does this make you change your mind about the dynamics of this entire thing? Do you now blame Dylan because he's given Steve no outs here? Do you think Dylan is soft because he only wants to go to premium elite teams where it would be easier to win a Stanley Cup? Is Dylan Larkin now public enemy number one? Has he surpassed Ben Johnson, dare I say? I mean, before we go back to the phones, I know it's hard to choose one side. Inevitably, you will, though. And I know nobody wants to stick up for Steve because he's done a poor job. However, think about it for a quick second. Dylan says, see ya, want to get out. All right? He's leaving his hometown team. Whatever. It's his prerogative. He's got the no movement. He can do whatever he wants. But in the meantime, he's screwing his former team. He's telling Steve, not only do you need to trade me, but I'm only going to give you three teams to trade me to. And sure, you can keep me, but I'm not going to be happy. And I might be disgruntled. So eventually, you're going to trade me. And that is true, by the way. Eventually, Steve's going to have to trade him. Now, I know all over social media, people are like, hey, Steve could just say, see you at training camp, Dylan. He could. Eventually, you will have to deal him. You can't just have him for the next 5 years. I know with Jonathan Drouin, he held on to him for a little bit until he got the trade he wanted. I know with Marty St. Louis, he got a good trade to New York. The only place St. Louis would go. But in this instance, right here, when you got the whole league watching, when you need to get better, you can't keep Dylan just because you're being spiteful. Eventually, you're going to have to deal him. You're in a bad situation. But Dylan's not making this any easier. You like to think that Dylan still loves Detroit. You like to think that Dylan still loves the Wings. That's his hometown team. He's been the captain there, for crying out loud, for 8-9 years. Now, don't get me wrong. He can hate Steve, and he probably does hate Steve. But the fan base, I think he loves. His teammates, I think he loves. The organization, as the Canadians say, I think he loves. So why give Steve three teams? You're screwing your team. But he don't give a damn. So if this is true, and I don't know that it is, but the Free Press reported it. They said they haven't talked to Larkin or Yzerman, but they believe the three teams are Florida, Vegas, and Minnesota. If this is true, do you change how you feel about this dynamic? Do you start blaming Dylan more than Steve?

0: 97.1. Rieger hanging with you. 248-539-9797. You can text us at the exact same number. For the first time all show long, we got a couple phone lines available if you want to hop on in. Later on, before 10 o'clock, I do have a theory I want to run by you. It's Tarek Skubal related. I think I have a great idea. I'm curious if you'd be down. But right now, talking about Dylan Larkin. The Larkin list allegedly is out. Florida, Vegas, Quinn Hughes. Do you believe it? Do you think there's more? Maybe this is a negotiating ploy. Does this make Larkin look bad, soft in your mind? Furthermore, is Larkin now public enemy number one? Like, I got to tell you, from day one, when I heard about this, I don't know that I've been a big Steve supporter. I think I agree with a lot of people that Yzerman needs to be better, and I think he's been underwhelming for sure. But this by Larkin, it's tough. It's a low blow. And if the pool of teams he'd be willing to go to is truly only three, he is screwing his former, soon-to-be former team. Now, maybe he doesn't care, and I don't blame him. He's got to do what's right for him. He's got a family to worry about. He wants to go where he wants to go. But I think if those are the three teams, it makes Dylan look soft. It's like, hey, I was the hardworking captain of an original six team trying to rise up from the bottom, and now I just want to go get handed a cup. Because that's what it would be like. Not that he doesn't have to go to work. Not that he wouldn't help his new team. But it's not like you're saying, hey, give me to Chicago. Give me to San Jose. So where are you at? 248-539-9797. The latest news, does it make you blame Dylan a little more than blaming Steve? Has the blame shifted? Let's go to Mike on a cell. You're on 97.1. What's up, Mikey?
1: Hey, thanks for taking my call.
0: Yeah.
1: I got two things. Number one, you hit the head. Hit it on the head when you said, I think Larkin's soft, okay? We have missed the playoffs the last 4 years when we had a chance every year, and we folded in March. The captain should lead the charge, and he disappeared in all four of those years, as far as I'm concerned. And I go, and to further reiterate that point of a captain, I go back a long way. I'm pretty old. But I go back to DelVecchio and Howe, and I go back to Yzerman, of course. Those guys all suffered through some bad years, really bad years. You know, the dead wings before there was Yzerman even. And they didn't abandon the ship. A captain needs to go down with the ship. He's a wimp to walk away and then say, I want to go to the elite team. Well, yeah, just like in the Olympics where you played with the elite players and you look good. You know, I don't buy that.
0: Secondly, no, Mikey, I mean, the elite team thing kills me. And again, you know how these things work. You know it's all about fan perception. When you release your list, if this is truly the list, if there's not more on this list, and maybe there will be, but the fact that it looks like you're Kevin Durant. You just want to...
1: Can you imagine?
0: You want a trophy, and that's that.
1: Right. Can you imagine what Sider's going to do to Larkin in the corner next year?
0: First I didn't think about that. Well, that's the other thing, Mike. Real quick.
1: I want to make a second point.
0: Real quick.
1: If I could make a second point, please.
0: Yeah, you can, but I have a question for you before you do.
1: I'm burning up with passion on this because I'm tired of everybody trashing Yzerman immediately.
0: Okay, go on.
1: Anyway, here's my thought. Look, other than the Lions, you know, Scott Harris inherited a pretty good farm system of players like, you know, Green, Torkelson,
0: sure.
1: Mize, Skubal. That was there before him. So did Trangin Langdon. He got some really good players like Cade and Beef Stew and Duran that were there for him to build on, right? The Lions didn't. Okay, I'll get Brad Holmes. And
0: all right. He got a little comfortable there. He got a little comfortable. 248-539-9797. You can text us at the exact same number. Just a tad comfortable.

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All right, 97.1. 248-539-9797. You can text us at the exact same number. We talked a lot about the Larkin thing. The Larkin list is out. It's Florida. It's Vegas. It's Minnesota. Does that make Dylan Larkin look worse? Does it make him look soft? Are you now starting to blame Larkin instead of Steve? The pool's very small. So feel free to hit on that, 248-539-9797. Is Dylan Larkin the new public enemy number one? But I actually wanted to throw something your way. It's not hockey related. I waited to the very end because I don't know if you'll agree with this. I think I know what you want, but I'm going to try anyway. So yesterday, the Tigers win. It's a nice win. Now, if Anthony Munoz could throw a strike, maybe they don't win. Yesterday's win kind of let A.J. Hinch off the hook. Made some really questionable decisions. Doesn't matter. They won the game. Life is good. They've won 5 of 6. Last time I checked, Cleveland is tied with the Yankees at 5. Odds that you catch the Guardians, probably not great. You got 95 games left. Odds that you become a wild card team, I don't think it's awful. You're 5.5 back. I did the math. To get to 86 wins, which is the mark that a lot of people cite that would get you to the postseason with the extra wild card spots, you got to go 59-37. You got to play 22 games above 500 the remainder of the season. That's going to be tough to do. Now, your rotation's good. Your defense stinks. Your bullpen's not very good. And your offense is so hit and miss. They do a lot of that too. Swinging and missing. It got me thinking, because yesterday, Tarek Skubal makes his illustrious return to the mound. He went to Grand Rapids, bought everybody coffee and a steak dinner, treated the minor leaguers great. He gave up 2 hits, by the way. Those 2 guys that got hit should be immediately promoted to the major league club, considering you can't hit in baseball anymore. There's no offense in baseball anymore. Those 2 studs should be immediately signed to Kevin McGonigal-type contracts. But anywho. So Skubal throws about 55 pitches. He hit 99 on the radar gun. I was told that radar gun is awful. Skubal even said after the game, he's like, I hope it's

0: series in the playoffs. They probably wouldn't even beat the Mariners again.
1: So okay.
0: What would be the point?
1: So then you got to trade him.
0: Make the playoffs. What would be the point of holding on to him?
1: Well, that's my point, though. Nothing. But this is my point. Exactly. And I think Scott Harris might be afraid to trade him. And I think Scott Harris probably doesn't want to be linked to a bad return for Scott or for Tarek Skubal. But it doesn't change the fact. Yes, I agree. You've been given a gift. Skubal's injury was supposed to keep him out months, plural. He's back. When did he get hurt? Early May. I think it was May 3rd.
0: Yeah, and this just shows durability.
1: Yes. So May 3rd, he got hurt. Let me just do the math for you very quickly. By all likelihood, he's going to pitch on
0: June 13th.
1: The 13th. He will have been back in a month and 10 days.
0: In elbow surgery, which is usually a out for the season plus type of injury.
1: I mean, there wasn't any doctor that said he would be back before 2 months. He's back in a month and 10 days. If he proves that he's healthy, if he proves that he's durable, if he proves that he's back,

0: dream that eventually you're going to get back in it and then Scooble's going to be able to pitch in the postseason. It's a nice dream. It's fun to dream about. I just don't think it's very realistic. And here's the thing. If you think it's unfair, don't go 6-22 in the month of May. Don't completely fall apart once Scooble went down. So you got to trade him. Are you with me? Does anybody back the Rieger plan? Play both sides of the coin. Keep trying to win. But in the meantime, say goodbye to your race. If you don't, and you lose him for a comp pick, that is going to be a disaster that I don't believe your Pobo can come back from. No, he's not going to get fired. But do you remember his first dealings at the deadline when it didn't work out with Eduardo Rodriguez? Do you remember? And people had the audacity to say, well, you know, he's a weird guy to deal with, so I don't blame Scott Harris at all. What?
1: Well, yeah, that was I'm not a West Coast guy.
0: I don't care.
1: Next year, he's on the West Coast.
0: I don't care what kind of deal. Good point. I don't care what kind of deal you worked out. You needed to trade the guy because you stunk and he was going to walk away for a comp pick. That was your first dealing with Scott Harris at the trade deadline.
1: No, I do give him regret because Al, that was a terrible deal by Al.
0: Okay, but it doesn't change the fact that you, I think what happened is he had a deal worked out with LA. And then at the last second, I think Erod bailed. But it doesn't change the fact that it's still your responsibility to deal a commodity that's not going to be there the following year. And he's not going to help you in the postseason because there was no postseason. They're a bad baseball team. So if are you down with my plan, what do you think? We'll finish up the show next. We'll read some of the text. Take the remainder of your calls. By the way, San Antonio now up only 2 points, almost halftime at the Garden. Aren't you happy for all these celebs? I mean, I really am. Timothy Chalamet, this kid deserves it. He really does. Millions of dollars in the bank. Derek Jeter is courtside. He deserves it too. Like Chalamet is dating Kylie Jenner, who is a billionaire. She's gorgeous. And he's a movie star. Am I to believe that this means that much to you? I almost want New York to lose because of that. Like, do you need to be even happier than you already are? Think about that.
1: And the big man, he's in the house. He's a fan.
0: Patrick Ewing? Oh, Donald Trump? Is it, they haven't shown him yet. They haven't shown, they've not shown Trump. Oh, did that? Well,
1: he got booed.
0: That's a shock. By the way, this is not a political statement, I swear. This is not an anti-Trump statement. Take it however you want, but I think it sucks that Trump came to this game and all the New Yorkers that were watching in unique places by Madison Square Garden could not because they needed to make sure that Trump was there, you know, in time and healthy and safely. Like, it sucks for all these Knicks fans that have been waiting for this forever to get their plans blown up by the president coming to the Knicks game. Is that fair? Can you do a Trump impersonation? Go ahead.
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8: Okay, last segment of the program. I gave you my Scooble plan. You trade them regardless. In the meantime, you try to get back in playoff contention. And if you happen to be there at the trade deadline, be buyers. Go get a bat. Go get a high leverage reliever with a high strikeout rate. Do your thing. But you have to trade Scooble. My big fear, my worry, my nightmare is that the Tigers get hot. Don't let the Tigers get hot. And in the process of getting hot, they keep Tarek Skubal, and you end up getting nothing for him. Let me read a couple texts, and then we say goodbye. 18-plus wins in the next 25 games, and you maybe keep him. If not, trade him the next day, July 6th, down in Armada. You got to win 18 of the next 25. That's going to be difficult. Although, is it crazy to think that the next series starts tomorrow against the Twinkies is kind of a big one? If you want to believe in this team, if you want to believe that 5 of 6 means anything at all, if you want to believe the walk-off by McGonagall with the girl with the McGonagall goggles means anything at all. She was also wearing a Torque Bomb shirt. If you want to believe in that, you got to take 2 of 3 from the Twins. The Twins are garbage, but they also swept you in a 4-game series earlier in the season. If you lose 2 of 3, if you lose a series to Minnesota, that's the crazy thing about being this far back. If you would have lost yesterday, you would have been 14 under. You lost on Saturday, you were 13 under. Your margin for error is zero. It's nothing. You got to be damn near perfect. So the texter says 18 in the next 25. I agree. Sounds about right. I just don't think you're going to do that. So I'm trading him. I'm trading him as soon as I can. How about this one? Hey, Jeff, how absolutely elated are you with former Toronto Maple Leaf Mitch Marner? Probably going to win a Stanley Cup with the Vegas Golden Knights and most likely going to win the Conn Smythe Trophy, Brett McComb. No, Brett, you're right about that. And I think it's hysterical. But here's what I don't like about it. Don't get me wrong. If they win, he had a hat trick the other day. He had 4 points, also had a penalty shot that he was not unable to convert. If Mitch Marner wins a cup and the Conn Smythe and takes it back to Toronto, and he's from Toronto, and all those fans.

0: Are beside themselves, pissed and crying. I will love that. Yes. But then I would hate it if it happens with Dylan Larkin. Because it's kind of the same thing, isn't it? Now, Marner was a free agent. Larkin is demanding a trade. But if Steve trades Dylan to one of those three teams and he wins the cup, hell, if he goes to Vegas and they go back to back, although Tortorello, I'm sure, would be fired by them because that's his MO. Goes to a team, they play unbelievable, then he gets fired not too late after that. But yeah, could you imagine if Larkin did that here? Like Stafford did? Like Verlander did? That would be awful. If Larkin brings the cup back to Waterford, Michigan, the D-boss has the cup and the Conn Smythe, it would be awful. So while, yes, I am looking forward to that, go Mitch Marner. I hope he rubs it in the face of every Leafs fan everywhere. It would be very heartbreaking if Larkin did it to us. Would it not? That's the first thing I think of. Maybe that's why he's leaving. Maybe he's watching Mitch and says, I can do that. I want to get the hell out of Detroit. I want to win elsewhere. So anyway, guys, that's going to do it. Quick show. Thank you for listening to me babble on about my golf game. I was very happy. Good reaction on Larkin and Yzerman. This is not over anytime soon. But we're going to leave you now. Tiger Baseball tomorrow. They open up a series with the Twinkies. I'll be on after the game tomorrow, I believe. I got to check my schedule. I think that's accurate. In the meantime, I'm going to go home. I'm going to shower. I'm going to think about my great 99 at Oakland Hills. I got the permigrant. A very happy man. We'll catch you tomorrow. Have a great night. 97.1.
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0: 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We've got to talk. 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

0: Giants thought they were going to have a turnover on the first drive that reopened and give the ball to Breeze on a short field. That was loud, and then it rolled out of bounds, and then and then the punt blocked, touchdown, over. I've never seen, never heard a stadium like that.
1: Yeah, and it was that night when they won the NFC Championship game, you could truly feel, it was almost unsafe, that like you could feel the Superdome shake. It was so loud.
0: Yeah. I mean,
1: it was amazing.
0: Were you there the night they, you were there at the Super Bowl too?
1: Yeah, I played. Right? Well, the Super Bowl the 2 weeks later was in Miami.
0: Yes, sir.
1: And so I went down, took a lot of my friends there, and they did the NFL, the countdown, all the pre-Super Bowl shows on the networks on on South Beach.
0: Sure.
1: Right? So I go, and Chris Berman's a friend of mine, so I get up and do Chris's show. Well, he asked me on the spot, because I was still friends with Peyton Manning, and then Sean Payton was one of my best friends.
0: Yes.
1: So he puts me on the spot. Okay, well, who are you pulling for tonight?
0: Mm.
1: And I just said, I just want Peyton to win.
0: Nice.
1: You know, so I thought that was a pretty good answer.
0: Very sly.
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1: Mama, what does the chicken say?
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1: And a wolf?
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1: What about the tiny dog? 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
1: Dolphin? 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

0: Him had 32 points on the night, and we'll actually hear from the Knicks superstar. We'll do that next. He's Emmett Golden. I'm Q Myers. 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
1: 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Has Game 4 now become a must-win for the Knicks? 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

0: Quimby pops out and receives the pass. 2 minutes to go in game three. Can the Spurs protect the four-point lead? Quimby off the bounce. Pass. Half a second to shoot. Castle hits the three-pointer right at the end of the shot clock for San Antonio.
1: That's the payback for the Jordan Clarkson one in the first half.
0: 111 to 104. PJ said they'd have to make shots. There's a big one.
2: Three of Stephon Castle's 23 points that he had on the night. That was a big shot. San Antonio goes on to win game three of the NBA Finals. 115-111. 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He's Emmett Golden. I'm Q Myers. This was SportsCenter, a new interview podcast from Rich Eisen featuring SportsCenter legends, available now on Disney Plus, the Rich Eisen Show YouTube channel, and all podcast platforms. This was SportsCenter. It's presented by Gusto, and San Antonio gave the gusto this evening, right? They gave everything that they had to go ahead and get a victory. They did not want to get swept. How is this bad boy going to wrap up? Maybe in five, but they did guarantee they'll make a trip back to the Lone Star State. They will have to go back to San Antonio.

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0: and starts drawing or something like that. Now I'd have some questions there. Then he'd go for AJ Brown on us.
1: Yeah.
0: Right? Yeah. Now if he started doing that, now I would have questioned that. But look, it's hours and hours before, you know, game time, and he's trying to get some clarity in his mind, right? And you know, I actually could appreciate his transparency when he said, even following game number two, you know, I don't remember, everything was blurry, everything was sped up, you know, and he's just trying to, this is something new, remember? Well, we've all said this whole time, well, they're young, they're a young team, they haven't been there, done that, so this is all new. He's wound up tight, man. He doesn't know what this is all about, so he's trying to slow it down a little bit. Like we always say, has the game slowed down for you?
1: Right.
0: He's literally trying to make the NBA Finals slow down for him. So, again, I could appreciate the method to the madness.
1: Well, it slowed down for him tonight to the tune of 32 points on 11 of 18 shooting. He didn't fall in love with the three-point line, because we've seen Wemby come out and hit the first two threes he takes. It's probably the worst thing that could happen for Victor, because in that point he's like, oh, I'm Steph Curry now.
0: Right. What I didn't want to see from him is him be just relaxed and allow the game to come to him like he did in game two, where he only shot the ball four times in the first half. Like that, you cannot do that. Right. Just like Miss Johnson called him out before and said, hey, man, he's got to have more than 15 shots in the game. He has to have more than four in the first half. And as soon as the game started off, he was 4 for 4 from the field. And then I knew then, and that's when I knew. I was like, okay, at least he's going to be aggressive. I don't know how this game's going to play out. The Knicks still might win it because they're a really good team. They've proved that game in and game out. That's the reason why they were on a 13-game winning streak. But at least you're giving yourself a chance. And I'll say this, the rest of the team didn't fall in love with three-pointers either. You saw a lot of times those guys going to the cup. And I feel like that means something. When you go to the cup, then you have an opportunity to kick it out. I feel like the offense is moving a little bit quicker as opposed to being stale and stagnant at the top of the key. And then all of a sudden, I got to come up with something and figure things out. Coming up next, we talked to someone, a good friend of the show that was in attendance. It's ESPN Radio. Heroes
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0: game four, it is a totally different series. It's a different level of pressure for this Knicks team.
1: There's no doubt about it. Right now, New York's got the 2-1 series lead. Game four coming up Wednesday, 8:30 p.m. Eastern, or 11:30 p.m. Eastern time, I should say, on ESPN Radio will be tip-off. Really good stuff. No, it's at 8:30 p.m. Eastern time. Mm-hmm. That's right, 8:30. I had it right the first time.
0: Hope it's not 11:30. I'm going to be falling asleep in the first quarter.
1: Hey, man, I'm trying to convert my West Coast and East Coast thing. You know how your boy gets down. I'm all over the place, man, but I know we'll have
0: a game
1: four.
0: You got to carry the one, man. You got to carry the one. That's what helps.
1: The math wasn't math, DDJ. It wasn't math it, but hey man, thanks so much for your time. Appreciate you as always. Great stuff, and be careful on them streets.
0: All right, man. Catch y'all later.
2: Man, great stuff there by David Dennis Jr., ESPN Radio host. I'm Emmett Golden alongside Q Myers. This is Game Night, and Game Night's on ESPN Radio. 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Q, you are 3 hours behind.
1: Okay. My bad. I know.
2: Three hours behind myself and DDJ and most of America. Okay.
1: Hey, you know? Look, my fault, man. Every once in a while, man, my conversions, I mess them up a little bit, right? Sometimes I go up 3 hours as opposed to go back 3 hours. And y'all act like the whole world should revolve around Easter time. And apparently it does. I know. So I'm trying to adjust. Since y'all are so selfish, let me adjust. Bro. All right.
2: I was 14 and we went to Cali to go see, because I got family in California. So only thing I told my dad I wanted to do was watch the Home Run Derby, because I was a big Home Run Derby fan, right? So he's like, no problem. Man, we went all over. We were Hollywood Walk of Fame. We swung by OJ House. I don't even want to get into that. But all this stuff. And then I said, it started 7 o'clock. He said, okay, it's 6:30. We'll be there in half an hour. We got to his cousin's house. I walked in, and I said, hey, can you put the Home Run Derby on? He said, yeah, no problem. He turned to it, and it was over. And I said, they said it started at 7 o'clock. He said 7 Eastern. He started at 4 o'clock out here, brother. Yeah, so I've made that mistake, too.
1: It happens, man. Hey, players mess up. Isn't that what you always say? Players mess up sometimes.
2: Players mess up from time to time. You know what I'm saying?
1: There you go. Hey, looking at the time, looking at the watch. Who's looking at the watch? Who's looking at the clock anyway, right? Who really cares what time it is when we're having fun like we are here? He's Emmett Golden. I'm Q Myers. It's Game Night on ESPN Radio on the ESPN app. Coming up next, we'll hear from both head coaches, the Knicks and the Spurs. Plus, we'll hear from you. 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

0: you know, with OKC. And, you know, obviously that was an emotional game. And then jumped right into the NBA Finals, and then he had some time off. So I think he was refreshed. And he didn't have to yell real loud towards the end of the game because the crowd wasn't
1: was
0: as loud.
1: Quiet. Yeah. Yeah, we had a caller. My man Lorenzo made a great point. Mm-hmm. All the money that was in attendance tonight, probably not the best fans when the game started. The atmosphere before was outrageous.
0: Right.
1: But once the game, it got real quiet in the first quarter when they went on their run. And then late in the game, it was pretty quiet there, too.
0: Jasper hit us up on Twitter and said a big difference in Wemby's play last night was that he was more decisive. When he got the ball, either he drove immediately toward the basket or passed to a teammate. But everything he did was quicker. I agree with that 100%. It looked a lot better. It looked more energized. It looked like it had purpose behind what Wemby was doing, what Stephon Castle was doing, and others. And that's how San Antonio got the 115-111 victory. Coming up next, SportsCenter All Night with Jay Reynolds. 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
4: 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The odds of him going on to fascinate millions with his talent? 1 in 260,000. 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
8: 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Now spins, digs in, high off the glass and in. How about that for the 6'2 Jalen Brunson?
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9: 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You're just four letters. The NCAA is just kind of four letters now. Maybe it always was.
7: Caitlin Clark and Afeeva look to bounce back against the Mystics.
10: 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Step back, launches it. Three, it's good. CC's feeling it.
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11: Goldschmidt hits that in the air to left field and deep. Quad going back, looking up. It is gone. Paul Goldschmidt takes the right-hander out.
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12: It was billed as the most anticipated sporting event in the biggest city in the country this century. Game 3, Spurs-Knicks at Madison Square Garden became more than a basketball game. It was a cultural moment. From the celebrities to the outrageous prices, to the current U.S. president in the building, the hype reached a fever pitch. So much so that our insider, Sham Sharania, had a different pregame experience.
13: So the Knicks and Spurs, they've been handling it a little bit differently. The Knicks, Karl Anthony Towns, OG Anunoby have been deflecting Donald Trump's presence here, saying that they're just focused on basketball. De'Aaron Fox admitted today that it is no doubt an inconvenience for the players in the game, and myself, Malika, personally, I was actually stopped by Secret Service just right over there because my AirPod fell, and Secret Service came up to me and said, "Hey, Secret Service, you're going to have to get out of the intersection." So I had to get out. After this, I'm going to go look for my AirPod case.
14: So we still haven't found the AirPod case, Shams?
13: We're still on the hunt.
12: Oh, as somebody who is on a lot of flights throughout the year, dropping your AirPod case is the absolute worst. If you have time later on, I can tell a story about the most recent time where I lost my AirPods case. It was really a story that you have to hear to believe. But beyond that, the pregame buzz for this was just on another level. The Knicks have been at a different level in this series. After being just the third team in finals history to win the first two games on the road, desperation time for the Spurs to avoid that dreaded 0-3 hole. Pre-game on the Rich Eisen Show, analyst Monica McNutt set the expectations.
15: I'm less concerned about Victor Wembanyama and more concerned about a guard getting loose. Like the game that the Knicks lost to the Spurs during the regular season. And now, granted, both of these teams are different. New Year's Eve, Julian Champagne had 36 and hit 11 threes. That was a problem. So it's De'Aaron Fox suddenly getting hot and getting downhill, or Champagne going off again like that. That gives me more pause than anything else, because I do think that a part of this team's run is their maturity and their mindset. Very appropriate that you quoted Kobe there, Rich, because that's what they've been saying as well. Like they still want to play with desperation and urgency as if the score is 0-0. And they've been able to do that sincerely. So I'm less worried about Victor Wembanyama and one of those support guys kind of getting loose because of the energy that a Wembanyama demands.
12: One of the Spurs guards getting hot. Prophetic words from Monica McNutt as we get into it. All the hype and talk over the last 2 days

0: Great NBA Finals. It is the fourth NBA Finals since 1971, where each of the first three games were decided by one possession game in the final 2 minutes. We are getting the good stuff on ESPN Radio. 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Coming up next, a ruling that has the college sports world irate. 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
1: 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Texas Tech quarterback Brandon Sorsby has been granted a temporary injunction against the NCAA. It could clear the way for him to play for the Red Raiders in 2026. A Texas judge.

0: governance or lack thereof that the NCAA has. And I know Jeffrey Kessler has his hands on multiple ongoing cases that relate to that. This, again, I use the log on the fire analogy again, because this just feels like another one.
1: Well, Sorsby will sit out Texas Tech's games against the non-conference opponents, Abilene Christian and Oregon State, as a condition for the injunction, and he must continue counseling and treatment. SportsCenter All Night, Chris Lewis here on ESPN Radio. Light slate Monday in Major League Baseball, but still some entertaining contests, including the Yankees going extras against the Guardians.
2: Bellinger grounds it through into left field, a base hit. Sanchez will score. Here comes Rice. It's cut off. He will score. Out at third is Schumann, but it's a huge two-run single for Cody Bellinger.
1: That on the YES Network. And 7-5, the final. Guardians fall to the Yankees. For the Yankees, believe it or not, their first extra inning win this year. They were 0-3 entering the day. We'll stay with the American League East. Showdown between the Rays and Red Sox. And it's won by the Rays.
3: Swinging a line drive the other way. It's a base hit in the left field. And the third time is the charm for Jonathan Aranda. Slater trots home from third. The Rays have the lead back. It's 2-1 in the fifth inning.
1: 620 WDAE, 3-1 final. Rays squeak past the Red Sox. And they are 22-9 at home this season. Mariners double up the Orioles thanks to a big fly by Josh Naylor.
4: Here's the pitch. Swung on. That is blasted. Right field. It's towards the big wall. It is gone! Over the big wall. Grand slam. Sail away, Josh Naylor. He clears them all with one big swing. And the Mariners lead 5-1.
1: That on Seattle Sports, 7:10 a.m. Third career grand slam for Josh Naylor. It's a 6-3 Mariners win over the Orioles. Elsewhere in Major League Baseball, Astros in extra innings. It took 10. They beat the Angels 5-4. Astros have won 3 of the last 4. Phillies, Christopher Sanchez continues to deal. He went 7 innings. Allowed just 4 hits, 2 runs. He had 10 strikeouts. He improved his record to 8-2 as the Phillies knock off the Blue Jays 5-2. Nationals just 1 run better than the Giants 4-3. Coming up next, how did the Spurs step up? 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
1: This one's out to right center. Fowler catches up to it. And Alabama has done it. Their first trip to Omaha since 1999. Celebrate, Alabama.
0: Alabama, 7-2 winners over St. John's. So they go to Omaha. And joining them, another team from the SEC.
2: First one on the way. Swings and pops it up. LeChance gets rid of the mask, and Oklahoma is headed to Omaha.
0: That on ESPN2. Oklahoma beats Kansas 13-2, so that one wasn't close. So five SEC teams in the Men's College World Series, five of the eight from the same conference. Coming up next, World Cup on the doorstep. What's the message from Team USA? This is SportsCenter All Night on ESPN Radio.
3: 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NBA Finals Game 3. 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George Kittle joins the fun. 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
10: 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It's game three of the NBA Finals at the Mecca.
11: Brunson backing down the taller Castle. Now spins, digs in, high off the glass and in. How about that for the 6'2 Jalen Brunson?
10: A new ruling rocks college football.
12: If you cannot govern the matters that are in your lane, you don't exist. You're just four letters. The NCAA is just kind of four letters now. Maybe it always was.
10: Caitlin Clark and Afeeva look to bounce back against the Mystics.
13: Slow on the dribble, gets a screen in the backcourt from Billings. Now starts to pick up the pace. Step back, launches a three. It's good. CC's feeling it.
10: Plus, we give you all the action from the major leagues.
14: Goldschmidt hits that in the air to left field and deep. Quad going back, looking up. It is gone. Paul Goldschmidt takes the right-hander out.
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15: It was billed as the most anticipated sporting event in the biggest city in the country this century. Game 3, Spurs-Knicks at Madison Square Garden became more than a basketball game. It was a cultural moment. From the celebrities to the outrageous prices, to the current U.S. president in the building. The hype reached a fever pitch. So much so that our insider, Sham Sharania, had a different pregame experience.
16: So the Knicks and Spurs, they've been handling it a little bit differently. The Knicks, Karl Anthony Towns, OG Anunoby have been deflecting Donald Trump's presence here, saying that they're just focused on basketball. De'Aaron Fox admitted today that it is no doubt an inconvenience for the players in the game, and myself, Malika, personally, I was actually stopped by Secret Service just right over there because my AirPod fell, and Secret Service came up to me and said, hey, Secret Service, you're going to have to get out of the intersection. So I had to get out. After this, I'm going to go look for my AirPod case.
17: So we still haven't found the AirPod case, Shams?
16: We're still on the hunt.
15: Oh, as somebody who is on a lot of flights throughout the year, dropping your AirPod case is the absolute worst. If you have time later on, I can tell a story about the most recent time where I lost my AirPods case. It was really a story that you have to hear to believe. But beyond that, the pregame buzz for this was just on another level. The Knicks have been at a different level in this series. After being just the third team in finals history to win the first two games on the road, desperation time for the Spurs to avoid that dreaded 0-3 hole. Pregame on the Rich Eisen Show, analyst Monica McNutt set the expectations.
3: I'm less concerned about Victor Wembanyama and more concerned about a guard getting loose. Like the game that the Knicks lost to the Spurs during the regular season. And now, granted, both of these teams are different. New Year's Eve, Julian Champagne had 36 and hit 11 threes. That was a problem. So it's De'Aaron Fox suddenly getting hot and getting downhill, or Champagne going off again like that. That gives me more pause than anything else, because I do think that a part of this team's run is their maturity and their mindset. Very appropriate that you quoted Kobe there, Rich, because that's what they've been saying as well. Like, they still want to play with desperation and urgency as if the score is 0-0. And they've been able to do that sincerely. So I'm less worried about Victor Wembanyama and one of those support guys kind of getting loose because of the energy that a Wembanyama demands.
15: One of the Spurs guards getting hot. Prophetic words from Monica McNutt as we get into it. All the hype and talk over the last 2 days. Finally time to tip this one off. And the Garden in a frenzy, but it was a road team that channeled the energy to start.
11: Wemby took the pass down floor, looked to shoot the three, now drives into Ananobi, off the glass and in, and one. Spurs have hit 8 of 10, they lead by 9, and Wembanyama has a free throw coming.
9: Wemby consciously passed on the three-point shot. He was open, he chose not to, he chose to put it on the floor.
15: Mark Kesser, PJ Carlissimo, and Doris Burke had the call on ESPN Radio. So a clearly aggressive and active Wembanyama right out of the gates. He finished the first quarter with 9 points. And for the third straight game, the Spurs built a double-digit lead at one point in the first quarter, took a 33-22 advantage after one. But a similar script to games in Texas, where the Knicks had the second quarter answer.
11: The Knicks trail by 5. Castle getting through the lane, lost it. Turnover San Antonio. Pass to the wing, tip by Ananobi, but he chases it down. Nobody's got him. He wheels, takes the three, and drills it. Knicks within 2. Timeout San Antonio.
9: Cannot turn the ball over against the New York Knicks the way they are playing offense right now.
15: And that was really the first time in the game you could really hear that Garden crowd crescendo. A huge first half for OG, putting up a team-high 17. A key swing in this sequence was Stephon Castle crashing in for an offensive rebound. He collided with Jalen Brunson. The play was reviewed for a flagrant, but none was issued. But it seemed like Brunson took it personally.
11: That will pass to OG Ananobi. Corner drive. Sends the pass along. Hart's got it to Brunson. Lefty three pass. Wemby. Yes! Jalen Brunson hits the three. Knicks lead by 5.
18: Ball moving. I mean, it's a .3 reaction, and it's the next pass.
15: Brunson up to 15 points at that moment. From down 12 in the first half to up 7 at halftime. A reversal that Knicks fans very familiar with at this point. It felt like New York was gaining that separation, but Wemby's two-way excellence continued to be a problem.
11: And it's rebound number 6 for Victor Wembanyama. San Antonio chance for the lead, and Wemby's going to try a three, and he's going to hit. 79-76 Spurs.
18: And that time he just walks into it. Mitchell is playing off him a little bit. He's got plenty of time to rise and fire.
15: It turned out to be a 12-point turnaround in the third, with the Spurs building a lead as large as 5 in the quarter, again, after trailing by as many as 7. So by the time the fourth quarter began, it was just a 1-point game, 92-91 Spurs. Key play in the fourth. Spurs were up 7. Wembanyama hit a 3 plus a foul that appeared to put San Antonio up double digits. But a Mike Brown challenge reversed the call. It took the 3 off the board. Regardless, San Antonio got the play in front in the fourth, allowing their defense to shine.
11: Guarded by Castle, takes him to the left wing. Bounce pass on the cut, Shamet, nothing at the rim, passes out. Not at Towns. Extra pass into the corner. Shamet on the drive, blocked by Wemby against the backboard, and Castle's got it.
9: Really good offensive possession by New York, but they couldn't close it.
15: Fitting to play a defensive highlight because the fourth was a rock fight. The teams combined to begin the quarter 0 for 15 from 3. And there was nothing easy on the inside either. The three-point drought ended in the most spectacular way.
11: Wemby pops out, receives the pass. 2 minutes to go in game 3. Can the Spurs protect the 4-point lead? Wemby off the bounce. Pass. Half a second to shoot. Castle hits
19: the three-pointer right at the end of the shot clock for San Antonio.
9: That's the payback for the Jordan clock.

0: for Towns. He's good!
1: 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Windmills at home.
0: Wants him. Oh, what a big shot!
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0: Alabama has done it. Their first trip to Omaha since 1999. Celebrate, Alabama.
1: Alabama, 7-2 winners over St. John's. So they go to Omaha, and joining them, another team from the SEC.
2: First one all the way. Swings and pops it up. LeChance gets rid of the mask, and Oklahoma is headed to Omaha.
1: That on ESPN2, Oklahoma beats Kansas 13-2, so that one wasn't close. So five SEC teams in the Men's College World Series, five of the eight from the same conference. Coming up next, World Cup on the doorstep. What's the message from Team USA? This is SportsCenter All Night on ESPN Radio.
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8: 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It's Game 3 of the NBA Finals at the Mecca.
9: Brunson backing down the taller Castle. Now spins, digs in, high off the glass and in. How about that for the 6'2 Jalen Brunson?
8: A new ruling rocks college football.
10: 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You're just four letters. The NCAA is just kind of four letters now. Maybe it always was.
8: Caitlin Clark and Afiba look to bounce back against the Mystics.
11: Slow on the dribble, gets the screen in the backcourt from Billings. Now starts to pick up the pace. Step back, launches it. It's good. CC's feeling it.
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12: 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Kwan going back, looking up. It is gone. Paul Goldschmidt takes the right-hander out.
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13: It was billed as the most anticipated sporting event in the biggest city in the country this century. Game 3, Spurs-Knicks at Madison Square Garden became more than a basketball game. It was a cultural moment. From the celebrities to the outrageous prices, to the current U.S. president in the building. The hype reached a fever pitch. So much so that our insider, Sham Sharania, had a different pregame experience.
14: So the Knicks and Spurs, they've been handling it a little bit differently. The Knicks, Karl Anthony Towns, OG Anunoby have been deflecting Donald Trump's presence here, saying that they're just focused on basketball. De'Aaron Fox admitted today that it is no doubt an inconvenience for the players in the game, and myself, Malika, personally, I was actually stopped by Secret Service just right over there because my AirPod fell, and Secret Service came up to me and said, hey, Secret Service, you're going to have to get out of the intersection. So I had to get out. After this, I'm going to go look for my AirPod case.
15: So we still haven't found the AirPod case, Shams?
14: We're still on the hunt.
13: Oh, as somebody who is on a lot of flights throughout the year, dropping your AirPod case is the absolute worst. If you have time later on, I can tell a story about the most recent time where I lost my AirPods case. It was really a story that you have to hear to believe. But beyond that, the pregame buzz for this was just on another level. The Knicks have been at a different level in this series. After being just the third team in finals history to win the first two games on the road, desperation time for the Spurs to avoid that dreaded 0-3 hole. Pregame on the Rich Eisen Show, analyst Monica McNutt set the expectations.
7: I'm less concerned about Victor Wembanyama and more concerned about a guard getting loose. Like the game that the Knicks lost to the Spurs during the regular season. And now, granted, both of these teams are different. New Year's Eve, Julian Champagne had 36 and hit 11 threes. That was a problem. So it's De'Aaron Fox suddenly getting hot and getting downhill, or Champagne going off again like that. That gives me more pause than anything else, because I do think that a part of this team's run is their maturity and their mindset. Very appropriate that you quoted Kobe there, Rich, because that's what they've been saying as well. Like they still want to play with desperation and urgency as if the score is 0-0. And they've been able to do that sincerely. So I'm less worried about Victor Wembanyama and one of those support guys kind of getting loose because of the energy that a Wembanyama demands.
13: One of the Spurs guards getting hot. Prophetic words from Monica McNutt as we get into it. All the hype and talk over the last 2 days. Finally, time to tip this one off. And the Garden in a frenzy, but it was the road team that channeled the energy to start.
9: Wemby took the pass down floor, looked to shoot the three, now drives into Ananobi, off the glass and in, and one. Spurs have hit 8 of 10, they lead by 9, and Wembanyama has a free throw coming.
16: Wemby consciously passed on the three-point shot. He was open, he chose not to, he chose to put it on the floor.
13: Mark Kestisher, PJ Carlissimo, and Doris Burke had the call on ESPN Radio. So a clearly aggressive and active Wembanyama right out of the gates. He finished the first quarter with 9 points. And for the third straight game, the Spurs built a double-digit lead at one point in the first quarter, took a 33-22 advantage after one. But a similar script to games in Texas, where the Knicks had the second quarter answer.
9: The Knicks trail by 5. Castle getting through the lane, lost it. Turnover San Antonio. Pass to the wing, tipped by Ananobi, but he chases it down. Nobody's got him. He wheels, takes the three, and drills it. Knicks within 2. Timeout San Antonio.
16: Cannot turn the ball over against the New York Knicks the way they are playing offense right now.
13: And that was really the first time in the game you could really hear that Garden crowd crescendo. A huge first half for OG, putting up a team-high 17. A key swing in this sequence was Stephon Castle crashing in for an offensive rebound. He collided with Jalen Brunson. The play was reviewed for a flagrant, but none was issued. But it seemed like Brunson took it personally.
9: That will pass to OG Anunoby. Corner drive. Sends the pass along. Hart's got it to Brunson. Lefty three pass. Wemby. Yes! Jalen Brunson hits the three. Knicks lead by 5.
17: Ball moving. I mean, it's a .3 reaction, and it's the next pass.
13: Brunson up to 15 points at that moment. From down 12 in the first half to up 7 at halftime. A reversal that Knicks fans very familiar with at this point. It felt like New York was gaining that separation, but Wemby's two-way excellence continued to be a problem.
9: And it's rebound number 6 for Victor Wembanyama. San Antonio, chance for the lead, and Wemby's going to try a three, and he's going to hit. 79-76 Spurs.
17: And that time he just walks into it. Mitchell is playing off him a little bit. He's got plenty of time to rise and fire.
13: It turned out to be a 12-point turnaround in the third, with the Spurs building a lead as large as 5 in the quarter, again, after trailing by as many as 7. So by the time the fourth quarter began, it was just a 1-point game, 92-91 Spurs. Key play in the fourth. Spurs were up 7. Wembanyama hit a 3 plus a foul that appeared to put San Antonio up double digits. But a Mike Brown challenge reversed the call. It took the 3 off the board. Regardless, San Antonio got the play in front in the fourth, allowing their defense to shine.
9: Guarded by Castle, takes him to the left wing. Bounce pass on the cut, Shamet, nothing at the rim, passes out. Not a Towns. Extra pass into the corner. Shamet on the drive, blocked by Wemby against the backboard, and Castle's got it.
16: Really good offensive possession by New York, but they couldn't close it.
13: fitting to play a defensive highlight because the fourth was a rock fight. The teams combined to begin the quarter 0 for 15 from three. And there was nothing easy on the inside either. The three-point drought ended in the

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0: ESPN2, Oklahoma beats Kansas 13-2. So that one wasn't close. So five SEC teams in the Men's College World Series, five of the eight from the same conference. Coming up next, World Cup on the doorstep. 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
1: Hey, this is Rich Eisen coming up on Tuesday. NBA Finals Game 3. We'll talk about it with ESPN's Brian Windhorst. George Kittle joins the fun. Will he be ready for Week 1? And in studio, Eric Andre, the comedian. 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
9: Good morning, 97.1. Jim Costa, John Jansen, Heather Park, Gov and Greg behind the glass. But just a second, because I was just stopped in my tracks by something in the update.
10: The Tigers haven't beat anybody but Kansas City, the team that they're fighting to stay out of last place with.
9: He said it, and I had to double check him on it, but he's right. The only team in the division the Tigers have beaten this season is Kansas City.
10: Yep.
9: 0-3 against the White Sox, 0-4 against the Guardians, 0-4 against the Twins.
10: Yep. Swept every single time. That's why I think if we're sitting there going, is this, you know, six game stretch for real, then you've got to be able to do it against the division opponents, the Twins and the Guardians coming up. And Twins are home, Guardians on the road. Six games, very important six games at this point of the season.
9: Twins, Guardians, and White Sox, three of the next four series. The Tigers are a combined 0-10 in games against those teams this season.
10: Mm-hmm.
9: Sorry, I know that's not what we were planning on starting the show with. I was floored hearing that.
10: Yeah, I mean, if this is real,
9: yeah,
10: then we'll find out.
11: Guardians lost last night, down to 9 games.
10: I know, they gained a half a game yesterday, didn't even play. Everything is going the Tigers' way.
11: And the Tigers get the Yankees twice coming up pretty soon, and Judge will probably still be out.
10: Mm-hmm.
11: Just saying.
9: Don't let the Tigers get hot.
10: Like I said, everything's
9: Greg is
10: going.
9: Pointing to you, Tom. Are you the first to buy back
11: I'm
9: in?
11: I'm not in yet, no.
9: We really need to have a barometer of this. Like,
10: yeah,
9: you say too many nice things, we're going to say you're back in.
11: I need to see bullpen more.
9: Okay.
11: I need to see these six games.
9: All right. Back at home tonight.
10: Yeah. I need to see the bats be consistent now that we've analyzed a Tigers no game day and they gain a half game.
9: Sorry. We'll also get into the NBA Finals. I know last night was a big potential swing game. You know how I feel about the series. We can get to that. But let's get to Larkin.
10: All right.
9: Broke at the end of our show yesterday. Dylan Larkin has a three-team list places he's willing to go. They include Vegas, Florida, and Minnesota.
10: Hmm.
9: All led by some Team USA teammates. Boy, that group chat is crazy. And two of them have won cups. The other is on the edge in Minnesota.
10: Yep. And I would think I don't know what the futures say for next year. The way too early, who's going to be Stanley Cup favorites. But I guarantee you in kind of any order, you're probably looking at 1, 2, and 3. In terms of, and you know, Minnesota's probably 3. Florida, I know that they were, you know, not a great season this year, but banged up, and they're, you know, hey, still the reigning two-time defending Stanley Cup champs. They don't have a chance to defend it. And Vegas, maybe this year's Stanley Cup champ. So we're going to go into next year, and in the top five teams favored to win the Stanley Cup –

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3: A crash has cleared along I-94 westbound just after 8 Mile.
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0: Who did Justin Verlander play for last season?
1: Astros.
0: Where did Mikal Bridges play in college?
1: Duke.
0: Who played Morpheus in The Matrix?
1: Oh, pass.
0: Who is the last Michigan player to win the Heisman Trophy?
1: Pass.
0: Who was the president of the United States before Barack Obama?
1: This is harder online. Pass.
0: Where did the Detroit Lions draft pick Keith Abney play in college?
1: Oh, no, I'm doing terrible. Pass.
0: Who is the head coach of the Vegas Golden Knights?
1: I got one.
2: Yeah.
0: You got one.
2: Yep.
0: It's better than none.
1: $25, guys. Yeah. Man, the pit was in my stomach. I didn't know what to do.
0: It's tough. It is tough, Mike.
2: Yeah, it's tough. And I know when you got to the end, too, pass became your answer of choice. But at least through six?
1: Not the answer.
2: No, at least through six, you were not right, but you were given a lot of answers.
1: Yeah. I got $25.
0: You did.
3: Is there someone there with you that was also telling you were doing a bad job?
1: No, well, I just saw my brother and I'm at work, so I just had to scream at him that I won $25.
3: Well, Mike, we'll go through it.
1: I appreciate it, you guys.
3: Thanks for calling in.
2: Yeah, thanks for calling in.
3: I put him on hold.
2: Yeah,
3: hang up.
2: He's probably going to say go blue.
0: Green.
3: Well, we didn't need that. Go fire up chips. I mean, who's to say? That was him muttering under his breath.
2: Yes, yeah, he was muttering under his breath, and he actually did say, yes, it's much harder. He said online, but...
3: Yeah.
0: Yes. It is. It's different when you're actually playing.
3: Mm-hmm. The wedding I was at this weekend, someone said, I got to call in for the 2 Grand Slam, but I know when I do, it's going to be really hard that day. I said, well...
2: Yeah, well, it's can be...
3: A little intimidating.
2: Yeah.
3: Let's go through this, John.
2: Yes, the Tuesday 2 Grand Slam is brought to you by Feminio Law. Get David, get paid. So go ahead, Jim.
3: The head coach of the Vegas Golden Knights, John Tortorella.
2: Yes.
3: Yosemite National Park is located in this state. He said Colorado.
2: It's California.
3: Mm-hmm.
2: Good guess, though.
0: At least he guessed.
2: Yeah.
3: The Tigers starting pitcher tonight. He got this.
2: But must be a big Tigers fan.
3: Yep. Troy Melton. Which band had the hit Living on the Edge in 1993?
2: The Aerosmith.
3: Yep. Who did Verlander play for last year? It was not the Astros.
2: No, the Astros a few years ago. It was the Giants.
3: Mm-hmm. Where did Mikal Bridges play in college?
2: Not Duke. Villanova.
3: Yeah, if you're going to guess a Nick, just guess Villanova.
2: Yeah.
3: Pretty high hit right there. Who played Morpheus in The Matrix? He knew right away.
2: Lawrence Fishburne.
3: Last Michigan player to win the Heisman Trophy, John.
2: Oh, come on, man. Charles Woodson.
4: Between that one and the Verlander one, those are gimmies, right?
2: Come on. I can understand him saying Astros for Verlander.
4: I can understand.
5: The JV thing, I think you're being sports guy.
2: Yeah.
3: Yeah, he wasn't on our radar unless you're a big baseball fan.
4: How many times have we heard how
3: great... But the one you should get, Charles Woodson.
4: How many times has it been said on this radio station how great Verlander pitched with the Giants the second half
2: at
4: of the season?
2: End of the year. Yeah.
3: I mean, I wouldn't have killed him if he said Desmond because of the famous Heisman pose. Just name a Heisman Trophy winner at Michigan.
2: Right.
3: He didn't. Yeah. He didn't.
4: So. Wasn't Shoelace?
3: Or Shea Patterson. Or Tate Forcier.
2: Jabril Peppers.
3: Jabril Peppers. Yeah. We didn't ask Tate September Forcier. Heisman. George W. Bush was the president before Barack Obama, and Keith Abney played at Arizona State.
2: Mm-hmm.
3: 2 Grand Slam, your next chance to win later this week, Thursday, 7:25. Coming up next, Dylan Larkin's 3-team list. Are you serious? It's 97.1.
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5: 8 o'clock hour on today's show, Dave Chappelle tickets. He's going to be here June 15th. Quick turnaround. We've got tickets every day this week. Be listening in the 8 o'clock hour. We'll give you details. End of the show, like final minutes of the show, we got the news that Dylan Larkin has a 3-team list. Places he's willing to go. They're ridiculous and unreasonable.
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6: Top contenders for next year's Stanley Cup.
5: Mm-hmm.
6: And I mean, if I was going to put together a list of teams that you want to be traded to, you obviously want to go to a team that's going to win a championship. The problem is a lot of those teams have already spent resources to get where they are.
5: Yeah, let's go through it. I mean, Vegas draft capital's limited. They're up against the salary cap. They'd have to send back contracts. It's not a great trade partner. I get it. You want to play with Jack Eichel. Doesn't make sense for the Wings. Minnesota, I get it. Quinn Hughes and Brock Faber and Matt Boldy. Hell, feels like half a Team USA is there, plus Bill Guerin, who built the team. Mm-hmm. But they gave up quite a bit to get Quinn Hughes. Their most attractive asset's a goalie. Iserman's been collecting young goalies. That doesn't really get you anywhere. You know, if they're going to send back young players that might be second and third liners, Iserman's got plenty of those guys too. You're not getting a real return. And then the third team was Florida. You could go play with Tkachuk. But the most enticing thing they can offer is the number 9 pick, which just signals you're going into a rebuild.
6: Yeah, we'll see them maybe in 3 to 4 years.
5: So none of these deals work for Detroit. Larkin has to play ball. For as much as I was team Larkin at the end of last week, because I get it, dude. Iserman's let you down. He's let all of us down. You're fed up. You got to play ball. This list has to be twice this.
6: At least.
5: Let's call it 7 to 8 teams. Give Iserman something to work with here, because otherwise I don't know how badly you want to leave.
6: Well, obviously not that bad. I only want to leave if I can go to somebody that's going to be, you know, playing in the month of June. I only want to go to a team that has a chance to win a Stanley Cup.
5: But there's more than 3 teams that have a chance to win a Stanley Cup.
6: There are, but these are 3 of the top contenders for next year.
5: Well, I get it. You don't want to go to a bad team.
6: There are more teams that are in that top 6 or 7 list to be favored to win a Stanley Cup next year. So let's put some more of those teams in there. Try and work with your boss to be able to if you want out so bad, it's so bad here in Detroit that I want to go to 3 teams. I mean, the arrogance to me is beyond reproach. Like it is extremely arrogant to think that you're on that level. He's good. There's no question he's good. But that I want to call my shot, and I want to go to either the team that's going to be defending winning the Stanley Cup, or I want to go to a team that just won the last 2 Stanley Cups, or I want to go play with all of my buddies in Minnesota and I played with on Team USA, or I went to school with, and now we can go win a Stanley Cup. But everybody else, no, I don't want to go there. I'd rather stay in Detroit.
5: Yeah, I think a huge issue here is the no trade clause is not designed for this. The no trade clause is something that players will take less money to get in their deal so they can't be shipped to Siberia. Dylan Larkin doesn't want to be traded to Calgary or Vancouver or some of the less desirable Western Canada places. Those teams aren't competing anytime soon. The no trade clause protects the player from being sent somewhere awful. And it doesn't give the player the right to hand pick one or two teams that he can force a team to trade him to, especially when you have 5 years left on your current deal. If he had a year or 18 months, because it's a year and a half,

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8: Wings fans sounding off on a three-team list. Vegas, Florida, Minnesota. None of which have much to offer Detroit. It's an unrealistic ask of Larkin. You got to provide more teams. And I say this as someone who gets why he wants out and blames Yzerman. But you got to play ball or a deal's not going to get done. The no trade clause is to protect you from being traded to Calgary and Vancouver, not so you can trade yourself to one of the teams that just won the Stanley Cup. You got 5 years left on your deal. They can make you rot. Now, that doesn't help Yzerman. Doesn't help the fan base. No. But it could be mutually assured destruction, which nobody wants.
9: Right.
8: So give me another four or five teams and let's actually make this happen.
9: And this doesn't feel like the I'm going to do you a solid fist bump type of, hey, thanks for what you've given us. You know, we'll move you and we'll get what we can. No, I think Yzerman is 100% going to try and maximize whatever he can for this. And if it's only three teams, then maybe it's motivation that Dylan Larkin stays. And then Steve Yzerman does make a trade to make the team better, not to get rid of Dylan Larkin or free agency. They do something.
10: I feel like this is the red button, blue button internet debate, but in real life.
8: Like everybody dies if you press the one button.
10: Yeah, some way. In some variation of it.
8: Yes. I could see it.
9: Heather wants to save everyone.
8: Yeah. It's got to be a way forward, right?
9: We just want to save the Wings.
8: Well, that's Yzerman's job. I mean, he really, at this point, shouldn't care about Dylan other than getting the best return.
9: Yeah.
8: But if you brought up the question, like, what if this is Dylan saying, if it's not one of these three, I'll stay? If I was in Yzerman's shoes, the path forward is easier with Dylan, the hockey player, than it is trading Dylan for spare parts and still needing to build a roster.
9: The question is, does Yzerman still want him?
8: Right. Or is the damage done? And I think that's a question for the fan base, too. Like, I think there's a lot of people who are just fed up at this point. 248-539-9797. Let's get to Victor. You're on 97.1.
11: Hey, hello. How are you?
9: Good morning.
8: Good morning.
11: Good morning. Go Blue.
9: Go Blue.
11: I was going to say, what about a team like the Anaheim Ducks? They got a bunch of young talent.
8: They do.
11: Maybe we get back somebody like Gautier, or if they want to part ways with Michael Granlin or something of that nature. Granted, I know Granlin's a good young player, but you know, you add Larkin to a couple of veterans they have there, and Kreider, or even somebody like Mason McTavish. You know, you get him back with.
8: Yeah, that was the first name I thought of was McTavish. I don't think you're getting Cutter Gautier, 40 goal scorer. Yeah. I know they really like him. McTavish,
11: young centerman.
8: McTavish is 23. He's not Larkin, but he did have a 30 goal season 2 years ago, and he could be part of the trade.
11: He also comes from a pretty good bloodline where his father was, I believe, was a stud for how many years back in the day.
8: Yeah,
11: I'm old enough to remember him.
8: Well, again, I think Anaheim could put together something attractive with a young roster. Their GM Pat Verbeek was also a right hand man of Steve Yzerman and did work with Larkin when he was in Detroit. So there's some familiarity from all parties. But the biggest thing is Larkin would have to say, yes, I will go skate in Anaheim. I will waive my no trade clause to play for the Ducks. Now, they made the playoffs last year, so it's not like they're a Vancouver-Calgary situation. But that's part of why we say if you expand the list by 4.

0: four or five teams.
1: Now it becomes a little bit more palatable.
0: All right. You really want out. I get it. We've let you down. Best of luck. Let's get what we can get and try to reset this. What about Andre? You got thoughts? You're on 97.1.
2: Hey, what's going on, guys?
0: What's up?
2: I was thinking, so like the three teams, if you go to Florida, I think, what do you guys think about like Anton Lundell and Mackie Samuskevich? They're both young. Lundell was in the Raymond draft as a first round pick also. Samuskevich is 23, played for University of Michigan. They're both young. They're both coming into their own. And if you maybe get like a pick on top of that, or if you can somehow get Gustav Forsling in that trade as well to bolster up the D a little bit. And then, I mean, Samuskevich and Lundell, they kind of fill out the roster a little more. I mean, I know Lundell's not a Larkin-esque player yet, but he's only 25 or 26, like as old as Raymond. So
0: I don't know that he's ever going to be the Larkin offensive player. He's a quality defensive center, but now we're getting into this collecting of the, I don't mean to disrespect him, but the Confers and the Cops of the world.
1: Yeah.
0: Like, hey, a guy who is a third line center on a good team, we come in to make our second line center. That can't be the centerpiece of the deal. And in terms of draft capital, they've got the ninth pick, but I don't think anybody wants to stomach what is going to just end up being another rebuild.
1: No,
0: trade one of your best players. I think Sider's their best player, but Larkin's on the short list. You trade one of your best players for pick nine or second line or third line centers.
1: No, it doesn't make you better. It doesn't even keep you equal.
0: Text flying in says, the question is, does Larkin think he's a better player than what he actually is?
1: If you're looking at it by just the book cover, you would say yes. Because the tea leaves are all being read. I don't know what Larkin thinks about himself.
0: Clay from Ypsilanti, Larkin is giving Yzerman a taste of his own medicine. Stubborn and hard to work with. I love the three-team list. Burn it down. Get rid of Yzerman and Larkin along with all the scrubs. We need a whole reset. Grant and Truck.
3: No. Hey, run a science experiment. Change one variable.
1: Right.
0: I was a huge Larkin apologist and defender. Bought a jersey his rookie season. Him requesting a trade and ditching his hometown to pull a Durant and chase a cup has turned me. He's public enemy number one. I'd refuse to trade him. Healthy scratch all next season. Then we'll see what his list expands to.
1: Yeah, it's just let him sit there and make $8 million plus.
0: Mutually assured destruction. 248-539-9797. We got Larkin feedback. Got to get to Sorsby, this ridiculous story that everybody's upset about. It's 97.1.
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5: Imagine paying $6,000 to watch your team lose. Minimum. It's the life of Knicks fans last night. Are they going to blow this, John? Be the first team in NBA Finals history to go up 2-0 on the road and lose.
6: It sounds possible. I mean, they're still down 2-1. I mean, the Knicks are up 2-1. Yeah. San Antonio came out of the gates pretty quick last night to try and mitigate what was going on in the MSG. Still a lot of work to be done, but they've got the freak, alien, whatever you want to call him, in Victor Wembanyama to be able to make that happen.
5: Well, Charles Barkley declared the series over at halftime.
6: Oh, sounds like somebody I work with.
5: Oops.
6: Yeah.
5: Oops.
6: Always declaring something over before it may actually be over.
5: If I was going to declare it over, I would go the other way. The Spurs are the better team. The Spurs have the best player. And he's not the only guy playing well. I thought Stephon Castle had a hell of a game three.
6: Yeah.
5: San Antonio hardly turned the ball over. 8 turnovers to 28 assists in what was a hostile Madison Square Garden. They jumped him early. They took the crowd out of it. And they won that game, led by a great performance from Castle and Victor Wembanyama. I think they're the better team, and I totally see a scenario where Victor's drawing in the park and drawing even in the series, going back to San Antonio 2-2. And now the Knicks are in free fall. Look, we all thought they were the better team, San Antonio, going into the series. This isn't crazy to suggest the Knicks would blow it. And boy, what theater it would be. I want to just have you imagine this. We don't like Knicks fans. Nobody's rooting for Knicks fans or wants joy for them. Could you imagine flapping their gums only to see it blow up in their face, slow-mo style, up 2-0 and lose? Do you see the vision? Do you see the world
6: I'm
5: painting?
6: And trust me, I've played in front of a lot of New York fans. They're not the most lovable group.
5: It's not like Cubs fans.
6: No, and you think about all of the New York media that would be falling over themselves. To talk, first of all, they were falling over themselves to talk about how great the Knicks were, having won 12 in a row, then 13 in a row. They're up 2-0 against San Antonio. Like, they had the parade ready to go.
5: Mm-hmm.
6: Now, all of a sudden, hold on, take a deep breath. And it's really hard for them because they used all their breath on everything, all of the great things that they were saying about their team. It's been, 53 years.
7: They're a nice, good little basketball team.
5: There's no way that would be used against them. No way. You know what they say? A series doesn't start until the home team loses.
6: Yeah, well, that seems to be the case.
5: Or sorry, until the home team wins.
6: Yeah.
5: Home team hasn't won in this series.
6: It'll be interesting to see what happens Wednesday night. Very pivotal game.

0: it is finally right around the corner. So
1: awesome.
0: Woo-hoo! Go drive on it, I guess.
1: Let's take that GHB. Wait, what?
2: Yeah. Gordie Howe Bridge.
0: Yeah.
2: All right, Heather with the news. Coming up next, this has been on your radar for a while, John, this Soresby story.
3: Yes, and a lot of twists and turns, and another one just happened yesterday, and it has not gone over in the sports world, let alone college sports world.
2: What do you
3: very
2: mean?
3: Well.
2: If life's not going well, just find a judge from your hometown, and everything's okay.
3: Yeah.
2: Any chance there's a local judge that can get you back on the field?
3: I think I could find one.
2: That's what today's sports.
3: How dare they not allow me to go back to college sports and earn a living?
2: Look, when you got a quote that says, how is anyone ever going to trust the outcome of a game again?
3: Things are not going well.
2: They are not. We'll get to it next. 97.1.
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2: The Sorsby story has college football on fire. College sports, too. The guy has an extensive history betting on college sports, including games with his own team. When he was told you can't play anymore, they found a friendly judge in Lubbock, Texas, so that he can play for Texas Tech this season.
3: Mm-hmm. And the way the injunction says, as I understand it, they got the temporary injunction, mm-hmm. and any appeal, because things don't happen in the court system very quickly, you got to give time for everybody on both sides to be able to prepare their briefs and put their legal arguments together, isn't going to happen until the season is over.
2: The quotes, "We've officially lost our soul, and how can anyone ever trust the outcomes of games again?" Not great, John.
3: No.
2: Not great for a sport that you and I both love.
3: No, and you basically have the Big Ten officials have come out and said, we're not going to schedule any competitions that aren't already there to play against Texas Tech in any sport. Yeah. Georgia sent a memo to all of their coaches and sports administrators saying, do not schedule Texas Tech moving forward.
2: We've got quotes from the heavy hitters in college sports. We got texts and calls from you guys we're going to get to. 248-539-9797. Guys, if I do a crime, I have to go away. My financial well-being will be harmed. That doesn't mean I shouldn't go away. Because it wasn't a part of the judge's ruling is, yeah, well, this hurts his ability to make money. Yes, cheating and breaking the rules does impact your ability to make money. That's called a punishment. I mean, yeah, because by his life, Your Honor, if you throw me in jail, I can't make money anymore.
3: Yep. Can't provide for my family anymore.
2: Can't wait till everybody starts using that one. And a lot of people are upset at the judge. Says, why aren't they recusing themselves? There needs to be an impartial panel. And other people saying, are they being bribed and bought off? Wasn't this happening with Alabama? They tried to get a basketball player through and they used the judge in Tuscaloosa?
3: Yeah.
4: And how long did it last? I mean, it lasted 2.5 weeks. He played 5 games for Alabama. So that's why I'm personally not up in arms right now about this. Sure, yeah, in the vacuum and looking at it, yes, it is silly and ridiculous. But to me, it's like it's the Betty Ocko case. And Betty Ocko lasted 2.5 weeks. So
2: Greg, I would
4: not stressing.
2: I would emphasize, though, it's important to be outraged about these things so that there is an understanding that this cannot be allowed. If we all just sat on our hands and said, oh, well, we'll see what happens. The sport needs to know that its paying customers are outraged by this and that its coaches and administrators and presidents will not stand for this.
3: And most of those that are involved or have been involved in cases like this are saying that the appeal won't be heard until a majority of the season has played, if not all of it. So if they come out and say, oh, well, this was wrong and yeah, we're going to put it back in place, it'll be too late.
2: My breaking point was years ago. College football is a joke, and I'm wondering how much that judge got paid to let him play. Was it Michigan just cheating at football under Harbaugh? And another says, if Sorsby needed money, he should have started a vacuum LLC, signed Connor and Blake.
3: Texters.
2: Well, this was the issue with the NCAA with Michigan, that there's a toothless inability to enforce the rules.
3: Right. This is why, and I know that you are arguing with me about, you know, you should just take the punishment. Well, no, you fight it all the way to the end because the NCAA has no bite.
2: Right. But my argument was
3: shape or form.
2: Appealing to your integrity as a person. You did wrong. Take your punishment, not deny, deny, deny, deflect, deflect, deflect.
3: Well, I know that's encouraged in society.
2: No, I know. I have an issue with all of it.
3: I'm not saying your issue is wrong.
2: Right.
3: I'm just saying this is the system in place.
2: It's encouraged now.
3: Yeah. And this is how you go about it.
4: Jim, weren't you in court for something? I don't want to freak out of time for your tabs. And you fought it, right?
3: Yeah, you didn't just, you were wrong, weren't you?
4: Just take it.

0: Jones.
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4: Sorsby gets two games?
5: Yeah. Abilene Christian and Oregon State.
4: The suspension is fair and justified, signed Sharon and Celine. Well, hold on. He should get to pick which two games.
5: Yeah. Well, I mean, if you're going to pick which two games, I would. One of them would be Abilene. Maybe the other one would be the Sam Houston Bearcats.
4: There you go.
5: Week four.
4: We want to hear from you guys on this. Go ahead, Greg.
6: I'm sorry. By the way, speaking of Bearcats, you realize there is a Texas Tech at Cincinnati game scheduled this season?
4: Oh. Yeah, conference game, right?
6: Juicy.
4: Yeah, we got a text from someone. I can't find it now. It was a Cincinnati fan that's even more outraged. He's like, this guy was betting on games while our season was falling apart. I wonder if they're connected.
5: All of those questions are valid.
4: Let's get to the people. Matthew in Canada. Good morning. You're on 97.1.
7: Hey, how you guys doing?
5: Good.
7: All right, so I think the real solution to this whole thing is you got to ban single-player performance betting. I mean, I don't know what other real solution, but they're not going to do that because there's too much money involved. So as a fan, I've just started caring less about, you know, who is going to win and more just understand this as an entertainment. You know, it's might be scripted, it might not, but look how much influence is already going into throwing games or throwing performances.
4: And so it's like WWE better. Then.
5: Yeah.
4: Like people watch it. Exactly. They know
5: where yep. It's not scripted by the league, but scripted by the yep. players performing.
7: We all just collectively understand that every single player could be getting bet on and they could be pulling their performance in a certain way. Yeah. We don't know.
4: Well, and what gets me is, you know, especially if you don't punish it appropriately, you encourage this.
7: Yeah.
4: Like, I could live with keeping these props up, and yeah, there's always a fear it's being manipulated, but if you knew if you got caught, your whole life was going to be ruined.
7: Two games.
4: Right.
7: Yeah, exactly.
4: But you know what I'm saying, Matthew. If it was like, you will never play college sports ever again, and now you get to go to prison. That at least puts the hammer out there to discourage this. The Sorsby story encourages the behavior. You get a two-game vacay to start the season, and you can make as much money as you want. Bet on all the games. You want to bet your under touchdown prop? Throw it out of the back of the end zone. Hand the ball off. Call an audible. You can get filthy rich by manipulating the games you play in, and your punishment? Minimal. Just find a local area judge, and they'll let you play.
5: So a couple of questions that I've been thinking about. One is the president of Texas Tech. He's got the ultimate power, and he could say he's not playing for our school. And the reasoning might be at the end of the season, when this injunction may be overturned, they would go back and vacate every single win that they had during that season. That's one. Plus, president of the university should have the best interest of the entire university at heart, not just your football team or your athletic department.
4: Right, but this is very noble of you, but what you know what I'm going to say, money rules. What makes the most money for the university if the football team's undefeated? Well, what if the wins get vacated? What are you going to, Men in Black, erase my memories with the little flash pen? The fans are going to say, like even Michigan fans, if they had ever vacated that season, would have said, okay, I went with my dad. I went with my brother. I went and tailgated. You can't take that away from me. So as much as we'd like to think the president of the university is going to be the pillar of integrity, if you don't do what we want, we'll find someone else who will.
5: Next question. If he does play, and let's just say, I mean, he puts up great numbers. I don't know what Heisman voters will probably not vote for him, which
4: I would hope not.
5: But there's going to be an NFL draft next year. What does the NFL do with an individual like this?
4: Well, there was thought that he could have been in the supplemental draft.
5: Right.
4: If this didn't work out, he was ineligible.
5: Do they get the memo that says,

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7: I got a fan theory on Dylan Larkin. Get to it 9:35. Is this possible? Could cooler heads prevail? Doesn't really feel like it. Scooble's another name people were talking about with trades.
8: Are they?
7: Yes, John.
8: I mean, even after they've won 5 out of 6?
7: Yes, John.
8: The horizon looks so bright right now.
7: It's a very bright future. Jeff Passan put together a list of trades that could land Tarek Skubal, and this is the one he says could get it done. Comes from the Dodgers. The Dodgers would trade Emmett Sheehan, outfielder Zaire Hope, and shortstop Aiden West. Says nobody has the combination of pitching and outfield prospect depth of the Dodgers, and that allows Los Angeles to provide a wholly unique package. A good major league starter, a top 50 prospect in Hope, and a 19-year-old middle infielder who has scouts in the Arizona Complex League buzzing. Sheehan would join the rotation. Hope could be ready to join Green and Clark in Detroit's outfield next season, and West adds necessary depth. Is this the deal that gets it done, as Passan writes?
8: No idea.
7: And how
8: because
7: much of this
8: some
7: is,
8: of it might depend on when it happens.
7: Yep.
8: Like, is it going to happen? Do we see Skubal next weekend? Or is it this weekend?
7: Could be Saturday.
8: This weekend.
7: We're hoping to get confirmation.
8: Yeah. And so if we see him Saturday and he pitches 6 scoreless innings, do they... And they lose the series to Minnesota. They win the Skubal start, but they lose the other 2 games to Cleveland. Now all of a sudden, hey, they're a little bit further back. Do they pull the trigger now? If they pull the trigger now and the Dodgers or whoever that team is gets him for half of June, all of July, and not just August, September, October, then I think you get more of a haul than if you wait until August 3rd.
7: Yeah, multiple baseball insiders have said the Tigers aren't considering trading Skubal right now.
8: Right.
7: Well, I don't know when that changes or what has to happen for that to change.
8: Or has it changed? All right, they go 6-22. Now all of a sudden maybe they're fielding phone calls.
7: Mm-hmm.
8: Then they go 5-6 and they're like, we're going to send you a voicemail for right now.
7: Leave a message after the tone. We'll get back to you the next time we go on a skid.
8: So it's

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3: Maybe 2-3 years ago, I did a lot of work, 2-3 years, like for 5 years down there on the golf course on houses. And one of the members that I had worked for had told me a couple of years ago that it might be discontinued. And the reason being was that the members were getting cut into their golf time, and then a lot of the golf they're playing, they put them on the back course, and they were kind of getting a little bit fed up with it. And he would tell me, yeah, you know what, we might not vote yes on a new contract. So that's what he told me, and I wasn't surprised, and he's a member. That was the reasoning. He said that could happen.
4: Yeah, I can understand why. I don't know if that's a prevailing opinion among the membership at Detroit Golf Club, but I could see that where some members would be really upset about having this tournament every year. You got to shut down playing one. They have 36 holes there. You shut down one of the courses for a couple months leading up to the tournament. Then you got to break down everything afterwards. That's got to be a real bummer.
3: Yeah, working down there through the whole process, it did get really congested and chaotic when they start setting up. And, they start setting up quite a bit ahead of time. And just to sit and watch that, I could see it, And like I said, they cut into their playing time. So I just thought I'd mention that.
5: Yeah, Joe, thank you for the phone call. Jeff Lesson. Lesson on golf.
4: Yep.
5: One of the foremost authorities we have here at the station. LIV is the reason Rocket failed. LIV caused the PGA Tour to go to signature events. That caused all non-signature events to have lousy fields and awful attendance. LIV is the gift that keeps on giving to the sport of golf, isn't it?
4: Yeah. Great.
5: Yeah. All right. Tigers. Troy Melton versus and the Tigers versus Minnesota. And Taj Bradley, who dominated the Tigers earlier this year. You put in your show sheet, do games matter again? And, there's going to be a large swath of Detroit that the games always matter. And they never stop watching. There are going to be a large swath of Detroit that probably won't care until they're in the playoffs, that parachute in for the bigger games that probably aren't huge, either baseball fans or Tiger fans. And then there's everybody in the middle. And, my guess is they probably got people checking and seeing. People will check on the score, flip on the radio. I think that middle group is probably returned to the brink of interest.
4: Well, there were big crowds over the weekend.
5: There were.
4: They had 32,000, 32,000, and 34,000 over the weekend, which was great to see. Now the weather has started to turn and turn nice. Hopefully they'll be able to escape rain tonight during the game. But we're getting hot out there again, and people want to get out to the ballpark and see baseball, as long as the team's worth watching. And

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10: 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Open lines, 248-539-9797. Okay, if you want to keep talking about the Rocket Classic and its time in Detroit coming to an end, and how come the state of Michigan cannot support a PGA Tour event consistently. I mean, they come and they go, and this is another example. And it's kind of strange given the popularity of golf in our state. But, I mean, I think every state probably in every tournament has its challenges, but for whatever reason, we can't seem to get one that sticks. With that in mind, Scott, this weekend went to Chicago. The Bears moving to Hammond, Indiana might be one of the biggest disasters in terms of NFL relocations ever, in my opinion. I can't believe that this is actually on the table. And I'm sure that whatever stadium gets built in Hammond, which the scales are tipping pretty dramatically towards this being the relocation site, it's probably going to be a gorgeous stadium, okay? Mm-hmm. It's going to be state-of-the-art, et cetera, unless they somehow screw it up and build a stadium like the White Sox did, which was sort of the last cookie-cutter, boring stadium before baseball started to retrofit and go with old-school stadiums with a ton of character. It's like the White Sox built something that was immediately out of date. And remember the White Sox were going to leave for, I think it was St. Pete. Remember that whole thing, and the White Sox got pushed through the Illinois House at the last minute and blah, blah, blah, because the White Sox were on their way to Florida. Well, now the Bears, and they still could get saved and stay in Illinois.

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10: 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I don't like telling people what to do, but I encourage you to give this a sample. My whole family loved it. My wife, who didn't play soccer growing up, thought it was great. My kids were just

0: you're not just tied to a parking lot. You know, there are lots all over the place. Now, does it restrict tailgating for professional games? A little bit, sure. I mean, the tailgating is done at Eastern Market, but instead of tailgating, what you do is you go to a bar and hang out at the bar all morning.
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1: We're in that weird void, you know, post-OTAs, pre-training camp. Nobody's really locked into a football mood unless you're football year-round, which is fine. But you know how it gets when you move through the summer and you start to, like, the days start to get maybe a little bit shorter or the weather cools off and you start to realize that football's right around the corner. At least, you know, things like media days and college football and, hey, next week are OTAs and you get announcements coming out about how you get your passes to go to training camp and all that stuff. It's still like a month off, yeah. A month and a half off.
0: Good.
1: Yeah, I mean, look, summers in Michigan are great. Don't wish them away. But one of the great things about the end of summer is it's the beginning of football, and this is such a great football state. But with that said, interesting from Mike Florio, Pro Football Talk.

0: recently on a podcast was talking about the, how the Lions have not signed Jahmyr Gibbs. And here's what he had to say about it.
1: You know, the argument would have been with David Montgomery there, hey, if you're going to have a Ferrari and not drive it, you still got to pay for the Ferrari. That would have been the Jahmyr Gibbs argument for $20 million a year. Now the argument has gotten stronger. You're going to drive the hell out of it, so you better pay for it. You better buy it before you start taking it everywhere, before you start taking it off-road. And it's all the more reason for him. And he said last week, I'm worried about football. My agent's worried about the contract. Jahmyr Gibbs should not be on the field. He is risking. Yes. And I know that when you're young and you can do incredible things, you feel like you're going to be able to do them until you're 100 years old. And you don't worry about injury, even as injuries happen all around you. That's the weirdest thing, to be oblivious and delusional to the fact that you are at serious risk while guys are dropping like flies around you is an incredible skill. At some point, you got to say, I'm not taking the risk here. I want my contract. And his contract needs to start with a 2. Bijan Robinson's needs to start with a 2. And neither guy should be wearing cleats and touching grass in the way it used to, you know, connote. Not as an insult, which you've told me in the past I need to do. He should not be touching grass until they are paying him.
2: He's under contract, so I disagree with that statement.
0: Well, people hold out.
2: Yeah, and I hate when people hold out because you're under contract. You honor the contract that you're playing under at this point. I don't think there is any danger of the Lions failing to get a deal done with Jahmyr Gibbs. I think it's just a blinking contest who's going to sign a deal first, Bijan Robinson or Jahmyr Gibbs. They're both going to sign with the respective teams, and giving advice to not participate while he's still technically under contract for the next year? Yeah, I have an issue with that.
0: So the highest cap hit of a running back in the NFL right now is Jonathan Taylor at $15.562 million. Now, when it comes to cap hit or the average annual value, things can be a little bit manipulated. Does he have to make north of 20?
2: I think yes.
0: It feels like a pretty big jump.
2: Well, I would say yes, absolutely. Because first of all, I've always stuck up for the running backs because I think running backs are woefully underpaid for what they do. And when you look at the production you get from Jahmyr Gibbs as a runner and receiver, this is a guy who's 2,000 yards from scrimmage. Pay him like he's a 2,000-yard guy, which means, yes, it needs to be a 2. Lucky so there's not a 3 in front of it.
0: There's workarounds because Saquon Barkley signed a 2-year, $41.2 million contract, okay? Mm-hmm. His cap hit, though, is the highest it will be is in 2 seasons when it's 17.364. So you can work around sort of the cap hit value with the way you structure said contract and voidable years. He's got 1, 2, 3, 4 voidable years on the end of this thing. So, I mean, you got to structure it in such a way that it takes up the least amount of cap room as possible, but also make the client happy. There are reports, and it has been discussed, and it's no shock when David Montgomery was let go, that Jahmyr Gibbs is going to get a larger workload moving forward. And there is something to be said. We talk about the data with edge rushers all the time. There's something to be said for the number of carries, the number of hits that running backs can typically take before there is start to have, you know, the quality of return on said running back starts to decline. That there's a shelf life for running backs.
2: Yeah, without question. And if I were the Lions and want to get something done quickly, I'd offer something somewhere in the range of at 20 a year. 4 years and give them like $80, $85 million, somewhere in there.
0: Is there a world where the Lions make the business decision not to sign him or not offer him a contract and just franchise him?
2: I don't think so. I mean, you could, but because he's under contract for this upcoming season and next year, right? This is the fourth year. Yep. So, I mean, they don't have to do anything until...

0: option for next year.
1: Yeah, so I'm not sure. I mean, look, I don't know what the cap situation is with this team, and cap is manipulated like crazy.
2: Yep.
1: It goes up every year. They know they have a way firmer grip on what's going on there than I would. I typically would lean towards I'll wait and see, particularly the running back, because they do get hurt. Because guys are literally trying to take out their legs at every chance they get. So the injury rate is huge, and the risk is massive. So I'm not likely, me personally, I'm not likely to give them a contract right now. I'd wait till the end of the year.
2: Yeah.
1: And it might cost you more. You know, let's say that Bijan Robinson signs his deal now. And then I know I'm going to have to pay. I got to beat that contract at the end of the year.
2: Kang, what do you make of this advice from Florio that he should hold out?
3: Yeah, well, Florio's looking at it from the player perspective, and I totally understand that. I mean, football is a violent game. Your career can end at any moment. With that being said, I think the Lions, just judging by what they've done historically, they like to get ahead of these things. I would not be shocked at all if they were able to get a deal done before the season started, because they are so progressive. And, you know, Brad Holmes always talking about sustainability and keeping one eye on the future. I think this is part of that. Like, his next contract is going to be 20 plus million a year. It just is. And he's not Jack Campbell. Like, what Jack Campbell did, honestly, is like one in a million type thing. No guy walks into a room and says, just pay me near the top. Most guys go walk in the room and go, pay me the top, you know? And Jahmyr Gibbs has that argument. He has that resume. He has all the ammunition he needs to say, I should be the highest paid running back in the league. And I think when the contract's done, he will be the highest paid running back in the league until Bijan Robinson or somebody else beats it. I mean, Achan and Breece Hall just signed $15, $16 million per year deals. There's no way Jahmyr Gibbs is in. He's ahead of those guys.
1: Absolutely.
3: He's going to get 20 plus a year. Jeremiah Love is at $13 million. He hasn't taken a handoff yet. So I think Gibbs wants to get paid. I think the Lions want to get him paid. Whoever gets paid second is going to get paid more between Bijan and Jahmyr. I think there's a possibility the deal gets done before the season starts. And now if it doesn't, that would be more, I agree with you, Gator. If I'm from a team perspective, I would prefer that just to see where I'm at the end of the year, but you might have to pay up even more.
2: I'm a fan of Jahmyr Gibbs being re-signed. Let me be clear about that. I'm also a fan when there's some team outs where they can get out from under the contract if there starts to be diminishing returns. And unfortunately, that's just the life of a running back in the NFL, especially one that's going to have a heavy workload. I'm a big fan of shorter term. If that comes with higher guaranteed average annual value, so be it. But, you know, that's just the profession of running back is a tough one to get that second contract. I mean, maybe people get it, but I feel like there's a lot of instances where people regret it because of the diminishing returns and the shelf life of a running back in the NFL. 248-539-9797. It's Carson Anderson here on 97.1. 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
10: Wonder what it was like on Scoobal night or Scoobal day relative to any other game there. Was it the most wild atmosphere? Was it awesome? Was it way different? And I'm sure it was different than your average game, but I guess, was it the best atmosphere ever for a Whitecaps game? Or, I mean, you know, you get into those communities, whether a championship series or... Because, like, it's one thing to go... I went to a Whitecaps game and saw Max Clark play, right? And I'm like, oh, this is cool. But there was another... I'm trying to remember who I went and saw there back in the day. You get these opportunities to see the draftable players, and it's fun that they're close by. Like, I actually am going to a Mudhens game next month, and it, again, will be a chance to see Max Clark play. But I'm just, you know, I mean, I bet it was cool. I bet it was really cool for anybody up there.
11: Yeah, it's got to be a treat. I mean, it's one thing to see them play. Those kids get brought up through the system, and you watch them play as a high A player and
10: right.
11: matriculate to the major leagues. It's another thing when they got to come back because of a rehab assignment. You're like, let me see how this guy's grown, right? I mean, obviously, you're probably watching Tiger baseball anyway, but if you're not, if you haven't seen Tarek Skubal live since he was a 22-year-old at West Michigan or whatever, it that's kind of cool to see how much he's matured and how much better he is.
10: And the rehabilitation appearance, it doesn't happen in any other sport.
11: No, I was thinking, does it happen in the NHL? And it really doesn't.
10: Like, Jared Goff isn't going to make an appearance for...
11: football, yeah. There's no other football at the time. But NBA players, I don't think they go to the G League to rehab and play a couple games.
10: Kang, is that... Have you ever hear of that happening?
12: No.
10: And to take, like, the best pitcher in the game and not only put him on a field with minor leaguers, just put him in that atmosphere. You know, to put him in the small ballpark, big star. It feels like seeing a band, you know, seeing U2 at Rick's.
11: Well, you're right. I mean,
12: Just warming up before they get out back on to tour. You know what I mean? Hey, I still got it. Yeah. These streets have no names.
11: I mean, that was a big deal back in the early 80s, right? U2 played downstairs at Sensations.
10: But I'm talking about before, like, after they've made it big.
11: Oh, after the big
10: year. Yeah, this is
12: like a warm up, dude.
10: That was Max Clark. When U2 was at Sensations, that was Max Clark on his way up. We're talking about now, where else does this happen where the big star goes back to the small venue?
12: Yeah, like DiCaprio does like a high school play before he does his next, Titanic 2 or whatever.
11: Metallica did something like that

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0: and see where the team is at. My guess is the team is going to be playing better baseball. I don't know if they're going to be playing great baseball, but better than 500 over the next couple weeks. That's
1: all right,
0: entirely possible.
1: 248-539-9797. We talk to you next. 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
8: 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Just treat me better. Maybe we can do some exercise on occasion? After all, we're in this together.
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0: Pittsburgh in 2008, I think it was 2009. And yeah, like that, you know, Lidstrom's as great as a player as he was, maybe if somebody like Datsyuk or Zetterberg had the puck, they could have maybe done something to, you know, to Marc-Andre Fleury, maybe a little bit more patience or done a little bit more of like a goal scorers thing. I don't know. I hate, and it's like with the last caller, like we should be grateful. You know, we've had a great Detroit sports, you know, I mean, yeah, the things with the Lions, but these last couple of years have been great. But, you know, we're lucky as Detroit sports fans, I would say, you know, but it's a tough.
1: He kind of landed the plane, but not really.
2: Get out of the water!
1: That plane was in a holding pattern for a while.
2: The ratio of words to message was one of the greatest I've ever seen. I don't know what the message was, but he said a lot.
1: It was a lot. I think the message was he doesn't think that Dylan Larkin is the go-to guy.
2: I didn't think so either, but then he was talking about everything we should be grateful for, and I'm like, including Dylan Larkin? 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
1: It's a lot.
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4: Mr. Matt, get on that.
5: No, that's not what I'm saying.
4: All right. Well, thank you to Officer Matt for dropping those off.
5: Thank you very much.
4: Coming up today in 102, Gator has what he wants to see happen with the Red Wings this offseason. 248-539-9797. Brandon in Shelby Township, you are next. Hello, Brandon.
6: What's up, guys? How's it going?
4: Good.
6: First off, I love when you guys do a get out of the water to somebody. That's like my favorite bit.
4: So, look, just to explain it so people, hopefully they understand we're not being rude. The idea of the show is to keep it moving, and we've been told, you know, keep the callers, pretty much coach. You get a minute, and we're not cutting into your time, Brandon. We'll give you time. Get a minute. Make your point. He was at 2 minutes and 15 seconds, and we weren't sure where he was going when the music started. We probably should have started the music earlier. But that is a circling shark, and you need to land the plane or get out of the water before you get cut off. So, anyway, enough of that.
6: So, at the beginning of the season, we started off to a good record, and then we got swept by the Twins. So, now we were really bad, and we beat a couple of good teams. Now, people are like, now we have the Twins again. So, I mean, not only should we beat the Twins, but maybe a sweep.
4: Well, they got some making up to do. The Twins, it's really odd if you look at the teams the Tigers have struggled against recently and the teams the Tigers have beaten recently. It's been, I mean, they get dominated by teams like the Orioles, but then they come out and they take two or three from Seattle. How they're doing, they sweep Tampa. It makes no sense. This season has been totally nonsensical.
6: So a couple callers ago, you guys had the Minnesota guy come on. Mm-hmm. So I know it's kind of off topic, but a couple years ago, I went to the Vikings-Lions game, and I went to Minnesota, and people were like, oh, I hope your team does good today. So, like, most times you're like, I hope your team loses. But people in Minnesota actually, like, hope that my team won. They were very nice people.
4: I have no problem with any Minnesota fans.
5: Minnesotans?
4: They're
5: good people.
4: I've been to the stadium for football a couple times, the Gophers. I get a little bit of Canadian vibe.
5: Well, yeah, it's way up there.
4: Yep. There's something about hardy people of the north.
5: There's a Uper vibe, yeah.
4: That's the crossover between Canadians and Australians is pretty significant. But yeah, very friendly crew up there in Minnesota. I hope all fans here in Detroit, Michigan, and Michigan State are welcoming. Because tailgating together with opposing fans can be really fun.
5: Yeah.
4: It can also be, like, filled with obnoxious people. And nobody likes that.
5: Yeah, I mean, like any walk in life, don't be a jackass.
4: Rules to live by. Scott the Gator Anderson.
5: That's my golden rule.
4: Mm-hmm. Not a bad one. Not a bad one. 248-539-9797. More feedback coming in regarding the Bears thing. Hammond is not that far away, but all that stadium revenue and parking revenue, all of that would stay in Indiana. Brian in Berkeley. Doug went to Chicago last year. I had to help three people at the toll booth with their credit cards.

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4: 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Located right off I-94 at exit 29 in Benton Harbor, Crew Cannabis is the perfect stop for travelers and locals looking for premium flower, edibles, vapes, pre-rolls, and more. 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
3: All right, here we go. Fourth and final hour of the Karsh and Anderson program here on 97.1. Yeah, we spent much of the first hour talking about kind of sad news regarding the Rocket Classic, and it's, you know, something that people in Detroit enjoyed the last 8 summers, and sad to see it go. And it's peculiar. Look, there's challenges. People have offered up a bunch of reasons why there's challenges to have a professional golf tournament, at least a men's PGA event, as opposed to, there's a couple of PGA events. There's the Champions Tour, whatever it's called, the senior event. It's in Warwick Hills, Grand Blanc. But now we've seen the Buick Open leave and the Rocket Classic's leaving. And it's kind of peculiar that the state that loves golf has so many golf courses hasn't been able to support a PGA event. Kind of odd, but 248-539-9797 if you want to continue with that. Scott, you put together your offseason, what you'd like to see happen here regarding the Red Wings. So let's hear it.
4: So I would like to see the team be aggressive because they've got cap space to do it. They've got prospects to do it. And you know, they didn't make something happen. I mean, they traded for Justin Falk, but we all wanted something else. Go out and try to acquire Robert Thomas from St. Louis. He's so smooth on the ice, Doug. Puts puck in the net, sets people up. He's signed to a reasonable contract, a lot like Larkin's contract. I think he'd be a great addition to this team. I really want
5: I think the rhythm of the line would be really connected.
4: Yeah. Right?
5: One beat.
4: Everybody same beat. Working together, yeah. Man. But Robert Thomas makes all the sense in the world for the Red Wings to go after. So I'd like to see them go after Robert Thomas, and if they can't swing a deal for Robert Thomas, then be aggressive by going after Jason Richardson, restricted free agent.
3: Well, let me back Dallas. Up. Let's start with Rob Thomas.
4: Okay. Start with who? Okay.
3: How are you getting him?
4: Trade prospects. St. Louis wants to clear up some cap space.
5: Don't worry, Doug. Gator will be smooth with it.
4: Yeah. Throw, you know, Sebastian, give him Seabass, your buddy Nate Danielson. You know, that's what they're going to want. They're going to want prospects because they don't want to take on salary. So if it means I have to give up 3 top prospects to do so, to get Rob Thomas, let's do it. And if they say no, then we'll forget about it.
3: Okay.
4: Now, the other part is, and I mentioned Jason Robertson's another player I'd like to see them go after. He's a restricted free agent. If they can't get one of those two guys, and I want that done before you move Dylan Larkin, if you're going to move Dylan Larkin. Because maybe, just maybe, if you got one of those two guys, the Dylan Larkin would say, okay, hold on. Maybe I don't want to go. Maybe I was a little harsh and rash with my decision here to say I want to get traded, because I didn't like the direction where this club is going. But you just made a bold-ass move to give up prospects, legitimate prospects, to acquire a legitimate player. This is a team

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3: Second start.
4: The Mudhens put out 250 seats left. CJV, Fifth Third Park down in Toledo.
3: It's a beautiful ballpark.
4: Yeah, let's see if I can get see if I can get four seats together. Ticket prices between $13 and $17. That's pretty good. These are seats way down the right field line. Ooh, dot matrix.
3: Down the right field line? Well, they got there's the restaurant. It's in the right field corner.
4: Mm-hmm. Can't get four together in the lower deck. Although you can get front to backs. Those are $17. And in the upper deck, they are $13. No, those are also $17. Sorry. Where are the $13 ones? Anyway, so if you want to go see JV pitch in Toledo, affordable tickets tomorrow night. Look, it is one of the biggest stories in sports right now. And Scott and I are in the same place with this. I can't believe that there's any way possible that Brendan Sorsby is going to play college football for Texas Tech this year. It is rare that in sports there's absolute alignment between fans, teams, just about every conference, and the NCAA. Sorsby bet. He bet a ton. He bet on his own team.
3: Over $90,000.
4: 90,000 bets, I thought.
3: Was it 90,000 bets? That's a lot of bets.
4: I think the money was millions. But he bet unders on his own team. He bet unders in games that he was on the roster.
3: It was, the report is more than 9,000 bets and over $90,000 over a four-year period.
4: When he was on Indiana, he was betting under passing yards in games in which he knew the game plan. The college sports world is reacting in such a way. You know, we talk about how it's cool when sports police themselves. People are like, we're just not going to play Texas Tech in anything. And the possibility that a player who bet on games is allowed to play is the people that believe and push conspiracy theories about the outcomes of games or the fix was in or all that, I'm not sure how to argue against it anymore because I think a lot of it's far-fetched. It brings a lot of stuff into play if they allow his kid to play.
3: This whole thing is very disturbing. It would set an awful precedent if this goes through. His trial is set for February 8th of 2027, which coincidentally is 2 weeks after the

0: continue a winning program. They were a top 10 program this past year.
1: I will tell you this, from a standpoint of, this is why I don't think he's ever going to play. Because the outrage from this, even if the courts hold this up, I think the outrage from this, it's everyone against Texas Tech.
0: Yep.
1: I mean, everyone. You know what nobody said? Nobody ever argued that allowing our athletes to gamble on games they've played in is okay. That was agreed upon. This was not a controversial stance.
0: No.
1: Forever. So there's no real movement to defend. I mean, I have, let me put it to you, like, there's a difference between having sympathy for Sorsby, which I do because I think he's at a vulnerable age,
0: sure,
1: made some terrible decisions, might have an addictive personality, and it's spiraled out of control. Unfortunately, that does come with consequences. I'm not saying he should be, I'm not saying he shouldn't have consequences. He should. I do feel sympathy for people of that age because I think they're targets and I think they're vulnerable.
0: What I like about this story is that it puts a spotlight on the greed that is Texas Tech right now, trying to usurp the rules and keep their star quarterback, who they, you know, got in the transfer portal, that they're going to try to hang on to him. And it's put them in a spotlight. Now they're exposed. And now you've got teams from around the country saying, we will never schedule a game against Texas Tech in any sport ever again.
1: This is a sport policing itself.
0: Yes. So one by one, we're going to hear if this actually continues over the next month or two, that it looks like, no, Sorsby's going to be able to play. I think you're going to see teams that are on the schedule for Texas Tech this year and say, we're not playing it. Well, we had to cancel the game. We're getting our hair done that day.
1: It's Carson Anderson, 97.1. 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

0: would help him out?
1: Okay, yes. But what's left in the tank, and is he going to play winning ball? I need you to go back through his resume of all the mistakes, factor in the money.
0: Yeah.
1: You got to be careful. You're going to bring that guy into your building. You better be right. And here's the other problem. You're going to have $125 million tied up in Devin Booker and Ja Morant. Yeah, what's left to put around them?
0: Ishbia wants to win, so I could see him making that type of a
2: silly
0: move. So if
2: he wants to win, he shouldn't go get Ja Morant.
0: Wouldn't do that. David, he needs a name. He needs names out there. So
1: how about Jaylen Brown? I've had enough.
2: I don't know, but we'll see about Jaylen Brown. That is your NBA Fast Break, 97.1.
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9: Back on text later in the hour, but I just want to add this. Watching the NBA Finals last night, and I'll relate this to the Pistons. I am now, like, convinced more than ever. If you do not have a center that can space the floor, you're not winning a championship. Now, forget about Wemby being a unicorn. I know this. Yeah. But no.
10: No, his alley-oops were just...
9: But I'm going to expand this basically over a five-year period. I mean, whether it is Giannis, who for all intents and purposes, okay, that's the last non-spacer that got it done. Okay, Golden State didn't have an elite big. No, they had the greatest shooting team in history.
10: And Andre Iguodala actually won the MVP.
9: Right. The rest of this comes down to Karl Anthony Towns v. Wemby. Spacer, spacer. You go to the finals, okay, the ECF and the WCF. You had Chet on one side. I know game 7, but Chet plays a role. He's a spacer. You had Mobley. He's a spacer. You go into last season, and you start looking at what it takes. Miles Turner, he was a spacer. They played Chet. Okay, go the year before. The Celtics had a duo of Al Horford and KP, spacers. I say this because all the conversation just centers around, whoa, what will the Pistons pay Jalen Duren? And I'm like, I don't even want to pay. I keep watching this series, and I try to transport the Pistons into this series. How do you... The way that Cat and Wemby both are affecting what the defenses have to do by where they're able to play and what they're able to do, it's showing you that if you pay Duren, you are going to operate at a robust disadvantage. So I just, my problem, it's like we're talking about the wrong thing. We're talking about what to pay him versus do I pay him?
10: Why you pay him.
9: Yes, and that's where Duren can be a good player, and still it would mean I don't want to commit 35, 40 mil a year. I don't.

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12: Get back to business in a moment. Want to touch the table? Yeah, we're not far from free agency, draft season, and of course, nothing sets your day off like some big black
13: rumor.
12: Or John Tesh a cappella. Either way.
14: See, I decided to say.
12: Wait for it.
13: I'm going to save the big black juicy sexy rumors for when we get closer and closer to the draft.
12: Okay.
13: But the draft, first round, is June 23rd, and free agency begins a week after that. So
12: sure.
13: Let's get to some rumors here that we're seeing.
12: And are they big and black?
13: Sure.
12: We got to grade the rumors.
13: I was about to say something, but let's just stick to yes, they are big and black here. Let's start in Boston here with Jaylen Brown.
12: Oh, weird. You mean we're going to trade him for Giannis?
13: Well, hold on. There's a report here that is not a Giannis deal. It says the Pelicans have been mentioned by various league executives. They are interested in Jaylen Brown.
12: Cool.
13: It says, according to Jake Fisher, that we don't know if Boston is even going to fully entertain that one. One name that will return to Boston in this one.
12: Trey Murphy. Yeah, I think dealing for Giannis is something distinctively different. Do the Celtics need front court help? Absolutely. This was why this was a gap year for them. I think Jaylen Brown's going to get traded for Giannis. I've said it for a month. I'm sticking to it. It fits too naturally. Giannis gets what he wants. And honestly, Jaylen wants to beat a big fish in a little pond. There you go. Enjoy the cheese curds. And it's a 1v1, and both teams are happy.
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9: Hey, I got one more for you. If you didn't think it could get worse. This is from ESPN. This just dropped. So, Brennan Sorsby's appeal. A Texas court scheduled a trial against the NCAA for February 8th of 2027. 2 weeks after the college football playoff championship. But wait, there's more. The appeals process and trial would take place in the 99th District Court in Lubbock County, Texas, where Texas Tech is located. But wait, there's more. The same day a judge granted Sorsby a temporary injunction that might clear him to play for the Red Raiders, the NCAA's already appealed. So this is good, right? No. Each of the four justices in the 7th District who would hear the case, Chief Justice Judy Parker, Lawrence Doss, Alex Yarborough, and Laura Pratt, are all graduates of Texas Tech School of Law.
10: Well, hopefully justice will be blind and...
9: Yeah, cool. Okay. David, text and we'll get to the people. And again, the Tiger Talk is welcome. I just know what people are passionate about today. I just want to know if this is kind of the end of the line for you with college football. Because to me, what's even left? They've destroyed rivalries, the playoff expansion... Everything is just money, money, money. They've wrecked rivalries. And then stuff like this is crazy. It's in the bylaws. You gamble, you're done. He gambled on college football repeatedly. He gambled on games that while he didn't play, he bet against his own team in certain over-under things. Like you're betting under passing yards in an Indiana game right. When you're sitting in the QB meeting that week. What are we talking about?
10: You know the game plan.
9: There's symposiums. We're gonna hammer it right. You can't gamble.
10: We're going to hammer the ball. We're just going to run it. Oh, okay. Right.
9: David, text communications, please.
11: Hey, Mike, Rico, I'm pretty much out the door with college football. Once that 2014 playoff becomes a reality, I'm closing the door behind me. That is from Quentin.
9: Okay.
11: College football is entertainment, masquerading as competition. WWE, UFC, Avengers franchise movie, that's what it is. It's a joke. Just make money. It's the mantra.
9: That's the key. College football was always fueled on emotion. And look, if you're a Michigan and an OSU fan, I mean, you can lie to yourself, but your game doesn't mean 25% of what it used to mean. It used to be the loser of that game, their season was caused irreparable damage. Now, who cares? If both of you are good, you're getting in. The game doesn't mean anything. Oh, we're in a Big Ten championship game. Are you? Because Penn State and Oregon both got to the playoff. It didn't matter. Oh, yeah? Well, in the SEC it did. No, it didn't. Texas and Georgia, both teams got in. But wait, the ACC, it really mattered. No, it didn't. SMU lost, still got in. Like, nothing... Actually, Macho Man may have said it best. Where is that garbage? I know I got it here somewhere. Ah, here it is.
12: Nothing means nothing.
13: Nothing means nothing.
14: Nothing means nothing. What do you mean by that?
9: I mean, it's college football. Nothing means nothing. You gambled on the sport. It's in the bylaws. Nope. Nothing means.

0: Donnie Corley's touchdown was the last time they played there. And then, you know.
1: Oh, my God. 2016?
0: Yeah.
1: And that's then, 10 years.
0: Yeah. So,
1: oh, my.
0: And then I thought about, you know, going UCLA, the Rose Bowl again. This time it won't be as crowded. Can just kind of sit there and watch. So, yeah, it's I understand what he's saying. It's like, man, I enjoy doing that. But now it's, you know, is it going to be really worth the trip anymore?
1: Well, I'm rooting
0: I
1: for
0: know.
1: You.
0: See, this is where you get judgy.
1: I'm not
0: this
1: judgy.
0: Is why I don't like telling you stuff. David, I'm talking
1: dude,
0: to you now.
1: Life is so short. If it makes you happy, do it. No, not no, judging.
0: No, you judge.
1: I'm rooting for you.
0: This is like Schrodinger's cat.
1: Okay, I still have to look that up. No, just... We'll get to the people next. 97.1.
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7: If you're unaffected, that's fine. This is not North Korea. You will not be killed by artillery fire. It's just, what do you love about it? Or are you just losing patience by the day? Because where are the adults?
8: That's the sad thing about it, because you would think that this was so cut and dry that you couldn't find a loophole. And it really is no loophole. They're just creating something and saying, no, trust me, it's a loophole. I was like, guys, it's not. You can't do this in any other sport. You can't gamble on the sport and play in that same sport. That is one of the most cut and dry things. You can do heinous things as an athlete.
7: What I'm tired of is if the governing body, who's useless, can simply be overruled by a local judge, then what are we even doing? Let's go to people.
8: Just wait until all of a sudden you don't like the result of a game. You know what? That's rock bottom. I just found rock bottom.
7: I'd like an injunction on a ref, please.
8: All of a sudden, you know what? We don't think that the clock ran out. It wasn't a touchdown.
7: Oh, Spartan Bob.
8: Yes.
7: Let's go to Jim, 97.1. Jimmy, what's good? Jim. And Jim.
9: Hello.
7: There he is. Jimmy, what's up, buddy?
9: Not much. How are you guys?
7: Good. What's on your mind?
9: About this whole betting scandal here. I just think it's a complete overreaction. Like, just go out and play the team. It's one guy. The whole team's not betting against themselves.
7: No, but Jim, it's a kid who's number one quarterback in the portal. He's making $6 million. He's a linchpin to their season. He violated a simple rule. It's in writing. The fact that Texas Tech's going to play the kid, or that a retired judge somehow ruled this way, Jim, it basically just makes it that there are no rules. Now, if you're okay with that, that's fine.
8: And Jim, I would say this. Let me ask you this question. Who's your favorite college team?
9: Probably the Oregon Ducks.
8: Okay, so if Dante Moore had this going on, and you knew that, and all of a sudden Dante Moore has a 3-interception game against Ohio State, you're okay with this, and you'll just shrug it off, Jim, saying, well, he just had a bad day.
9: Yeah, he might have had a bad day. How do you know?
7: You don't, but if it calls it into question, Jim, that's an integrity thing. That's all.
9: Yeah, it sure is. Whatever you think. I mean, I guess you guys don't think that it's bad, then go right ahead. I think they should just play him.
7: Okay. And I mean, look, that's Jim, like I said, this isn't a holy war. I mean, I am going to continue to not like it, and you can continue to like it. This is America. I'm not quite sure what we just did there.
8: Is it Thursday already?
7: I wouldn't term that as productive. We'll go to Tyler and try this again. Tyler, how you doing, buddy?
10: Hey, I'm great, Mike. How you doing?
7: Good, buddy.
10: Love the topic, love the take, too. I'm actually at the Tigers game. They've drawn

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0: involving the Chiefs about to be back sooner than later. 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
1: Hey, this is Rich Eisen. 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

0: 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The odds of him going on to fascinate millions with his talent? 1 in 260,000. The odds of this born racer having 157 career top 10 finishes in NASCAR? 1 in 125 billion. But every driver seeks the pinnacle of their achievements. The odds of him winning both the Daytona 500 and the Brickyard 400 in the same year? 1 in 195 million. The odds of a child being diagnosed with autism? 1 in 110. I'm NASCAR driver Jamie McMurray, and my niece has autism.
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0: Yeah, you. It's me, your heart. 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We've got to talk. 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
6: I'm Christine Lisi, the two-time defending World Series champion Dodgers, visiting Paul Skenes and the Pirates on this Tuesday night. Brian Reynolds, Ryan O'Hearn have each gone deep. Pittsburgh leading LA 2-0, bottom one. Yankees and Guardians scoreless, bottom one. New York A's Gerrit Cole looking to bounce back after giving up 4 runs in 5 1/3 in his last start. Diamondbacks and Marlins tied at 1, bottom one in Miami. Texas Tech quarterback Brendan Sorsby's trial against the NCAA is set for February 8, 2027, 2 weeks after the college football playoff national championship will be played. Yesterday, a judge granted Sorsby a temporary injunction that might clear him to play for the Red Raiders this fall, even after the NCAA declared him ineligible for wagering on college sports. Unsportsmanlike co-host Chris Canty.
7: If he's allowed to play, this is going to be his last year of high-level football. There's no NFL team that's going to touch this. Not this. I don't give a damn how good he is, because this is a can of worms that you just don't want to open up. I'm shocked that we have this ruling. I can't imagine that this helps Brandon Sorsby in terms of what his ambitions might be in high-level football beyond college.
6: The Big 12 Executive Board will discuss its options in a meeting with Commissioner Brett Yormark on Thursday. No word yet from the Hurricanes whether Brandon Bussey or Freddie Anderson will start in goal in Game 4 of the Stanley Cup Final tonight versus Vegas. Coverage in an hour on ABC. Carolina down 2-1. Ravens defensive end Calais Campbell told reporters he believes the 2026 NFL season, his 19th in the league, will be his final one. Campbell turns 40 in September.
8: Hey, it's Michelle Smallman, and coming up Wednesday as the Spurs look to even the finals, I'll tell you what I need to see from Wemby in Game 4 if they want to get the job done. 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
1: We are 1 hour away from Stanley Cup Final Game 4.
2: Come on. It has been a hell of a series,
1: Ian Fitzsimmons. You're listening to Amber and Ian. 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This series has been averaging 8.3 goals per game. 8.3. That's the average.
2: Yeah. I can't wait. The chase of Valerio with the Knicks and Spurs has been nothing short of sensational. And what we have going on in the chase for Lord Stanley is spectacular. We talked about it last week. This is a great time of year where you have the NBA Finals, the NHL, and the Stanley Cup. The Women's College World Series was remarkable. The Men's College World Series is about to begin. Anybody who thinks that summertime is slow with OTAs also going on in the NFL, and, oh, by the way, something called Brendan Sorsby and Texas Tech going on. Yeah, this is not a slow time of year, Miss Wilson.
1: No, it is not.
2: By any stretch of the imagination. No. How are you, my dear? Good to see you again.
1: Good to see you as well. 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Hockey is particularly good for those of you not following closely. We had game one, the Knights took that game.

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6: 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The San Antonio Spurs come to Madison Square Garden and knock off the Knicks 115-111.
7: We weathered the storm. I mean, we've been fighting adversity all year. I mean, we looked at this like nothing different. We just wanted to come here and get a win.
8: Halftime's a time to really catch your breath and discuss some things that you need to improve upon or what you're seeing out there that hopefully can help each other in the second half. And that's what we did. I thought we came out of the third quarter with the right approach and got some stops and had some good execution.
9: Wembanyama became the second youngest player with a 30.5 rebound, 5 assist finals game, as the Spurs have made this a series. And the road team has won every single game, Ian Fitzsimmons, in this series.
10: The Spurs are rolling out right now, as of last night, the youngest starting lineup all time in the history of the NBA finals. That's insane when you think about it. All time. Harper's 20 years old. Castle's 21. Vassell's 25. How are we pronouncing this guy's name? Is it Champagne or Champagne? Yeah. What? Champagne. I've heard it pronounced like 17 different ways. Well, he's 24.
11: I'm pretty sure it's Champagne.
12: Champagne.
9: Oh, Champagne. Yeah, that is how I've heard it. Champagne.
10: Good Lord. I mean, can we get that one right? And then, meaning me or anybody else. And then Wemby at 22. Average age, 22 years old. And they're 2-1. And they're one bucket away, one play away from being up 2-1 in the NBA Finals as the youngest starting lineup that has ever been rolled out in NBA Finals history. I give them a hell of a lot of credit. Whether they win this damn thing or don't, it's beyond impressive to watch.
9: Yeah, it certainly is. It's impressive that they go into MSG on a night that we knew was going to be of epic proportions in New York sports, and that they were able to come away from that environment in particular with a win. That's showing a lot of poise for a team, like you said, that is unbelievably young, and in a way, frankly, that they did not show poise in their own building, which is interesting. Brian Windhorst, ESPN's NBA insider, was on Get Up. He's looking ahead. He was asked, will the team that wins the next game in game 4 win the series?
13: Of all the series that I've ever covered, typically in this situation, I would agree with you. The way this series has gone, particularly the fact that it would become a 3-game series if the Spurs win it with home court, I would say yes, because obviously I don't think the Knicks lose in 3 in a row. But because of the home court thing, I got to step back. I'm having a hard time figuring this out. I'm having a hard time figuring out whether the Knicks is an easy fix for the Knicks to tighten themselves back up, whether this is existential. Mm-hmm. I'm not there yet.
10: I don't have an answer, by the way. I'm with Wimby and Wendy and anybody else. I thought the Spurs had game 2, Amber, and you know the Knicks go down and find a way to steal a win. You know, in a 1-point dub where Wimby has 2 turnovers and a missed shot, right?
9: Terrible.
10: In the last 30 seconds.
9: Yep.
10: Now they go up to the Garden, and they're a completely different team. It's this series is absolutely mesmerizing to watch. It's phenomenal to wager on also, and I can't get enough of it because you have these young Spurs who don't even know, in my opinion, you know, what they're dealing with as far as history goes, as the youngest team.

0: Somewhere around 400 feet off the ground, an RPG came through the belly of the aircraft. When I first got out, it felt like my whole life had been smushed down to just medical appointments. I was going to occupational therapy, physical therapy, speech therapy. We don't talk about the female combat wounded. These are our daughters and our sisters and our mothers. I'm not sure I would still be here if I didn't find the Friends and Wounded Warrior Project that I did. Because there was a long period after the injury where I really didn't understand why I was still here. It felt like I had lost everything. Wounded Warrior Project came into my life and taught me how to stand back up and get back in the fight. The truth is, I think we all have this strength inside of us, but until you're tested, you just don't know it's there.
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